0: Charlie Puffy. 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
1: Are you ready for the next getaway? Because One Africa Radio TV, in partnership with Mucho Guest House, is giving two lucky listeners the chance to win one night stay at the heart of Rivonia Mucho Guest House. Here is how it's going to work, because now for every show, we'll ask you a simple question. All you need to do is listen closely, send us your answer, and you could be packing your bags for the dream escape before even this month. Pretty sure this is the last day today, because the winners are going to be announced tomorrow. And with that said, here are the two questionnaires, whereas it is, which city hosts the Great Migration every year? And the second question is, who was the first female Nobel Peace Prize winner from Africa? Please send all those right answers at our sub-

0: Line being 0789349311+27 if you're out of South Africa. Pranita right now coming through with the current affair headlines.
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2: Good morning. It is 6:30. I am Pranita, bringing you the latest news from across South Africa and around the world. Here are stories making headlines this hour. South Africa has added the Angolan kwanza to the regional cross-border payment systems, strengthening financial integration in Southern Africa. Johannesburg residents continue to face growing concerns over waste collection delays as calls increase for improved municipal service delivery. Spain and France are battling devastation wildfires as extreme heat and strong winds threaten to spread flames further. Oprah Winfrey has announced that her Girls Leadership Academy in South Africa will transition to Gauteng Department of Education after the 2027 academic year. Xolani Fihla coming up next with the traffic updates.
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4: Good morning to all the listeners. It is after 6 on Thursday, 30 July 2026. Here's your first traffic report as motorists start their commute. Starting in Pretoria Glen, anticipate delays on R559 heading towards Impala Road. On the Golden Highway, there are those ongoing roadworks in Zachariah Park, in Lehaye, in Eldorado Park and in Devland. Expect delays travelling through those areas and especially in the Devland area between Union Avenue and E Street. On Chris Honey Road, there are delays on the eastbound heading towards Dynamo and Nicholas Street in Power Park. And in Orlando, expect delays on Klipspruit Valley Road heading towards the N17 traffic circle. Expect delays on the northbound of Ellis Mtoledi Road approaching Main Reef Road in Roodepoort, and this is due to roadworks there. There are delays on Randfontein Road East in Roodepoort from Nictomi Boulevard to Gustav Street. In Rand Park Ridge, anticipate delays on Jim Fisher Road heading towards Bears Nadir Drive. And in Kaisan, anticipate delays on the southbound of Malibongwe Drive as approaching River Road. Travelling further south, expect delays in Sharon Lee approaching President Fisher Road. In Magaliesburg, anticipate delays on the southbound of Winnie Mandela Drive approaching Leslie Avenue. Expect delays on Nazareth Road and River Lee that's heading towards Main Reef Road. In Amalgam, anticipate delays on the eastbound of Main Reef Road that's approaching Church Street. And on the M1 north, the traffic is moving slowly with delays from Boysons Road travelling through the Crown Interchange and Double Decker section heading towards Carr Street in Newtown. On the N3 North, expect delays in Germiston between Elands and Geldenes Interchange. And in Midrand, there are delays in Glen Austin on the westbound of Dale Road heading towards Modderfontein Road. Also expect delays on the westbound of Olifantsfontein Road heading towards Allen Road. And still on Olifantsfontein Road, anticipate delays on the eastbound in Rogers Park, that's towards the N1 and at Pretoria Main Road. For any complaints, incidents, or reports of accidents, you can call 0800 002 587 or 011 375 5911. And this is Superintendent Xolani Fihla of JMPD, reminding motorists to take it easy, drive safely, obey the rules of the road, stay buckled up, don't text and drive, and don't drink and drive.
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0: something is going down here in Bramfontein because I can hear whistles. I'm hearing even officials having to reprimand and so forth. I wonder what's going on. Probably there's another protest. You never know. But then otherwise, it is a 36 right here in Bramfontein, Johannesburg. If you just tuned in, you're just in time for us to even tackle the first South Africa current affair trending stories, because this one, it kind of speaks to me, you know, having to be a driver here in South Africa, because now there is a good news for South African motorists in that Department of Transport is officially rather working on a roadmap to extend the validity period of a driver's license card from 5 years to 8 years. For now, the current 5-year rule still applies while the legal and cabinet process moves forward. So there will be less need to visit testing centers, fewer long queues and booking hassles, less money spent on renewal and also photos over time, give the state printing machine fewer cards to process, reducing backlogs. I did see Helen Zilla having to even say and reprimand the Randburg department, because now it seemed like there were no paperwork to actually do the printouts, and she was like, you have to vote for DA because we can do you justice there at DA, you know, at rather Randburg. So still moving on with the process. The change takes time though. It must still pass through cabinet and parliament, and the country still relies basically on lesser money spent on renewals and photos over time. The change also will still rely on a single aging card, a printer that could break down before the new system is ready. Lower renewal frequency means reduced short-term income for licensing account, which the state has to manage. Waiting 8 years instead of 5 years, failing eyesight, medical changes go officially unchecked by testing centers for a longer period, because I do know I also suffer from eyesight, you know, have my maybe not that vigilant, you know, regarding if maybe it's a long distance or whatever sort the case might be. Even yesterday, having to go at a waterfront, having to renew my license, I had to do that eye test. It kind of seemed like definitely because within the 2 years, you have to change that prescription and get the new prescribed glasses that is. So let me know your thoughts regarding this. Do you also support the 7 year instead of 5 years? Because I think the 7 year will do us justice, because I mean, I also even forgot that I had to renew my driver's license, you know, because it was also, it has rather also expired. So it was just a matter of doing it as soon as possible. And mind you, it doesn't cost too much to actually even renew. Right now, having to move back to the music, because Africa History Class is going to come through around about 10 to 7 o'clock. Yes, so we're still in the mix of 7. Let's take it to False. Omoge. I know.

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0: Waking up to sounds are coming from a Black Coffee Booyah, taking us to 6:48 right there in Bramfontein in Johannesburg. It's a bit chilly outside, so just make sure that you take that extra jacket along with you, because we don't want you to even experience the flu symptoms. It's not easy whatsoever, because they also hit the throat, you know. So by the way, if maybe you do want to get in touch with me today, all on the social media handles being Facebook One Africa Radio TV, Instagram One Africa Radio _TV, TikTok at One Africa _Radio TV, Twitter also known now as X at One Africa Radio TV. Our WhatsApp line is 078-934-93-111. 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
0: It is time for me to tackle Africa History Class, where we focus on the prominent that happened on this day, being the 30th of July, 2026. In a 1921, the founding conference of the Communist Party of South Africa began in Cape Town. In 1947, Anton Lembede, the first president of the ANC Youth League and a major architect of African nationalism, passed away in January at the age of 33. In 1963, joint military forces of Umkhonto weSizwe, also known as the MK and ZIPRA, launched at the Wanki campaign with the Luthuli detachment, marking an early armed confrontation against minority rule. Taking it to 2005, John Garang, Sudanese politician and a first prime or even vice president of South Sudan, died in a helicopter crash returning from Uganda. That is the first segment of the Africa History Class. The second segment, in case you missed this one, will be coming through at 10 to 8 o'clock.
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Waking up to sounds coming from Hides featuring YKB, Best Wine. Mind you, at the top of the hour, Pranitha is going to let us know what is going on around Africa regarding the current affair news. And of course, the good sounds coming from the Good Morning Africa Breakfast Show. How are you doing, my fellow African countries? Should I get you again? Why not? Because, I mean, all the way there at Algeria, Burkina Faso, Chad, Congo, good morning to y'all. It is a brand new day there. Zimbabwe, Togo, Namibia, Gambia, Tunisia, South Africa, Morocco, Tanzania, Kibwalelo Namu, Kobutwana, Lepiti. I keep complaining now whatsoever. Please also let me know your thoughts. If maybe somebody is celebrating their birthday today, let me know if maybe you want me to send a shout out to them or even dedicate that song to them. And of course, Golani Fitla at the bottom of the hour, more specifically around about 7:30, having to let us know what is going on in the streets of South Africa right now. This is a remix because it's just after 7:00. You know what it is. We have to even go more in depth regarding a current affair, a trending story, because we want to keep you in the know. You have to know what is trending out there, you know, because I mean, basically, what I'm trying to say is that this is an edutainment production, One Africa Radio TV, from 6 a.m. until 6 p.m. Two-Face, saying African.

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1: Good morning. It is 7 o'clock. I am Pranitha, bringing you the latest news from across South Africa and around the world. Here are stories making headlines this hour. The South African Reserve Bank has confirmed that the Angolan kwanza has been added to the South African regional cross-border payment systems. The move is expected to simplify regional trade and strengthen economic integration amongst the SADC member states. Concerns continue to grow over waste collection challenges in Johannesburg, with residents and businesses calling for faster intervention to address uncollected refuse in several communities. Authorities in Spain and France remain on high alert as wildfires continue to burn across several regions. Thousands of residents have been evacuated, while firefighters are battling difficult conditions caused by strong winds and other intensive heat waves. Media personality Oprah Winfrey has announced that the Oprah Winfrey Leadership Academy for Girls will end its residential operations after the 2027 academic year. The school will be transferred to the Gauteng Department of Education, while Winfrey says her commitment to supporting girls' education in South Africa will continue through expansion scholarship program. And for your business update, regional financial integration has received a boost after the inclusive of the Angolan kwanza in the SADC cross-border payment system, a move expected to make trade and payments between member countries more efficient. For your weather update, Johannesburg, cold, 5 to 17 degrees Celsius. Harare, sunny, 10 to 23 degrees Celsius. Nairobi, partly cloudy, 14 to 24 degrees Celsius. Cairo, hot, 28 to 40 degrees Celsius. And Abuja, cloudy, 24 to 31 degrees Celsius. To recap our top story, South Africa has added the Angolan kwanza to the regional cross-border payment system, making another step forward, stronger economic integration in Southern Africa.
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brand new day having to wake up to the Good Morning Africa Breakfast Show. Ke lebogile go menagane for tuning in, because definitely without you, there is no us. Right now, it is a time for the second segment, Africa, current affair, trending stories, because now, pretty sure you are wondering which other countries still need or require a visa in order for you to enjoy, you know, that vacation at other points, because now, seems like starting August the 1st, 2026, the U.S. is ending routine visa service in 25 African diplomatic cities, such as Abuja, Durban, Harare, Windhoek, and shifting processing to 20 regional hubs. This consolidation, standard vetting, and cuts cost, but increases travel expenses and waiting time for applications. So if maybe you do apply soonest, will be better for you. So those African countries, namefully, so I did say Abuja, Durban, Harare, and Windhoek, just going more in depth, whereas it is Brazzaville, Republic of Congo, and also Bujumbura at Burundi, and Asmara at Eritrea, rather. And also just moving down the list, because it seems like at the list it goes on, did also mention over 25 African cities, or even African cities, I am right. Harabone, whereas it is the Kwaku, Botswana, Harare in Zimbabwe, I did say, and Lusaka in Zambia. Just make sure that you Google upon all those cities in case you might be visiting one of them coming soonest. Because now seems like this is an advantage to enforce uniform screening, venting, and also the rules across the fewer highly specialized center, and also streamlines the staffing and resources for the U.S. consular teams by also centralizing workload into major regional posts. But then others were to even argue and say, oh, applicants now have to pay for international flights, accommodation, and also the transit to reach designated regional hubs, and also concentration of a massive regional population into single hubs risk worsening appointments backlogs. Also obtaining a transit or visit visa just to attend the U.S. interview in a neighboring country adds a complex extra layer for many travelers. Does this still want or even entices you to take on that vacation? Probably, because I mean, we do know that here in South Africa, the festive season is around the corner, or even the spring vacations, you know, are just around the corner, leading to the end of September for all those scholars having to even close off for the last time in order for them to actually even cater for this last examination. And talking about examination, please, my fellow matriculants, if maybe you do know someone who is in matric this year, matric 2026, make sure that you wish them good luck for me, because I have been seeing on my timeline the matric dancers, you know, coming through. They are so exquisite. They actually even planned, you know, for their attire to be like that, you know. So with that said, let's go back to the music, because there's still more to tackle regarding Africa current affair trending stories. Still tuned into the Good Morning Africa Breakfast Show. If maybe you want me to play a song or two for you, do you know anybody celebrating their birthday today, being the 30th? Also let me know, because I mean, I've got a playlist that is going to bring you justice. Talking about the justice being brought, taking it back to the sounds, because still tuned into the Good Morning Africa Breakfast Show. Ona ke Kagiso Maditselane Rakosa. Ha re yang ko KO or a son of a gun.

0: Sounds coming from a South African musician, artist, K.O., son of a gun, taking us to 7:20. Right now, I am going to tackle the story because it came on my timeline, and I'm like, definitely, I have to touch base onto it. Because now, having it to talk about the tallest man, Ghana's tallest man, Suleiman Abdul Samed, widely known as Awuche, died at the age of 33 on Monday, July 27, 2026, at Tamale Teaching Hospital, from an infected leg sore linked to Marfan syndrome. Examination of public attention around the such rare genetic condition highlights distinct societal impact. So Awuche became a beloved local celebrity and a symbol of resilience for his home ground at Gambaga and also Northern Ghana. Philanthropist support, whereas his high profile drew public attention and financial aid from prominent benefactors such as Ghanaian businessman Abraham Mahama, who stepped in to cover expensive medical treatment. Media coverage by organizations like the BBC help educate the public on the rare connective tissue and growth disorder. Marfan syndrome and continuous abnormal growth led to complication, chronic pain, spinal curvature, and immobility. High cost of specialized care and limited rural diagnostic tools created heavy financial and logistical burden for his family before outside help arrived. Extreme physical difference restricted his ability to work, play, support, and maintain a normal social life. So us here at One Africa Radio TV, we just want to say condolences to the country, condolences to his family. May the Lord do them justice in this trying time.
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0: 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We now offer 1 hour long playlist with music from every single country in Africa. 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
4: Good morning. It is 7:30. I am Pranita, bringing you the latest news from across South Africa and around the world. Here are stories making headlines this hour. South Africa has added the Angolan kwanza to the regional cross-border payment systems, strengthening financial integration in Southern Africa. Johannesburg residents continue to face growing concerns over waste collection delays as

0: overall increase for improved municipal service delivery. Spain and France are battling devastating wildfires as extreme heat and strong winds threaten to spread flames further. Oprah Winfrey has announced that her Girls Leadership Academy in South Africa will transition to the Gauteng Department of Education after the 2027 academic year. Xolani Fihla coming up next with the traffic update.
1: 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Telling the new African story.
2: 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Waking up to great beginnings. 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
3: Good morning to all the listeners. It is after 7 on this Thursday morning and the peak morning rush hour is now in full swing across the city. Here's your peak hour traffic update to help you navigate the roads safely on time. Starting on the Golden Highway, there are those ongoing roadworks in Zachariah Park, in Lehaya, in Eldorado Park, and in Devland. Expect delays traveling through those areas and anticipate delays on the eastbound of Chris Honey Road, that's between Dynamo and Nicola Street in Power Park, and also expect delays on the westbound in Dipcliff heading towards Colander Road. Expect delays on the northbound of Ellis Mtoledi Road heading towards Main Reef Road in Roodepoort, and also expect delays on the eastbound of Randfontein Road in Roodepoort between Nectomic Boulevard and Gustav Street. And Princess, expect delays on the northbound of Corlett Avenue heading towards Ndirkas Road. In Mariesburg, anticipate delays on Albertina Sisulu Road heading towards Arthur Matthews Avenue. And in Pasmont and in Chrysis, anticipate delays on Albertina Sisulu and Commando Road. Expect delays on Westbury on Harmony Street heading towards Perth Road. In Newlands, there are delays on Main Road East heading towards 8th Street. And anticipate delays in Florida North and in Florida Glen. It's on Gordon and Hendrik Potgieter Road. In Panorama, anticipate delays on the eastbound of Hendrik Potgieter Road approaching Jim Fisher Road, and expect heavy delays in Rand Park Ridge and in Eagle Canyon, with traffic queuing on Christian De Wet Road North and Paul Kruger Road. On Besnadeer Drive, there are delays on the eastbound heading towards Northumberland Avenue and CR Swad Drive. Also expect delays on the westbound heading towards Dale Lace Avenue. Then still in Rand Park Ridge, expect delays with traffic queuing on Besnadeer Drive East and Jim Fisher Road. Also expect delays on Easterhoe Drive heading towards Malapa Road. Then on the N1 North, there's a stationary vehicle that's at the N17. Traffic is slow and please approach that vehicle with caution. And still on the N1 North, there's congestion between Besnadeer and Malibongwe Drive. Expect delays on Malibongwe Drive, that's in both directions, approaching South Africa Drive in Cosmo City. In Kayasand, there are delays on the northbound of Malibongwe Drive heading towards Boundary Road. Also expect delays on the southbound, that's towards River Road. And travelling further south on Malibongwe Drive, expect delays in Sheren Lea, that's towards the N1. In Magaliesburg, expect delays on Winnie Mandela Drive South between Witkopen Road and Leslie Avenue. Expect delays in Lone Hill and in Paulshof, that's on Witkopen Road East, and also anticipate delays on Rivonia Road and Witkopen Road in Paulshof. Then there are delays on the southbound of Main Road heading towards Low Street in Bryanston. Expect delays on Douglas Drive and Cross Venner Road, that's leaving Douglas Dale, travelling towards Bryanston, and expect further delays approaching Bryanston Drive. And there are delays in Bryanston and in Kensington B with traffic queuing on Homestead Avenue and Brumfisher Drive. In Hurlingham, there's queuing traffic on the eastbound Republic Road with delays heading towards Woodlands Avenue, and anticipate delays in Richmond and in Parktown on Empire and Napier Road. In Riverdee, expect delays on Nasrec Road heading towards Main Reef Road. In Amalgam, expect delays on the eastbound of Main Reef Road heading towards Church Street. Expect delays on Cranwood Road in Teta, as from Amethyst Road to the Soweto Highway overpass heading towards Cran, and anticipate further delays on Cranwood Road approaching Main Reef Road in Cran. On Soweto Highway, expect delays in Boysens Reserve, travelling into Boysens, and on the M1 North, there are delays with slow-moving traffic between Boysens Road and Smith Street in Bramfontein. Also anticipate delays on the M2 West, it's approaching the Crown Interchange joining the M1 North. In Houghton Estate, expect delays on St. Andrew Road heading towards Houghton Drive. Anticipate further delays on the northbound of Houghton Drive approaching Kasagori Road. Expect delays on the M1 North and southbound off-ramps in Sandton, that's onto Grayson Drive. And on the N3 North, the traffic is heavy in Germiston, that's travelling between Elands and Geldenhuys Interchange. In Midrand, there are roadworks along Pretoria Main Road in Waterfall. Expect heavy delays in both directions. And on the N1 South, there's an accident scene that's at the Buckley Interchange. Left lane is affected and traffic is slow from Allendale Road. There's also slow moving traffic on the westbound of Allendale Road. It's leaving Klipfontein View, heading towards Mustave Road. Anticipate further delays approaching Pretoria Main Road. Then in Glen Austin, anticipate delays on Modderfontein and Dale Road. Also expect delays on the eastbound of Olifantsfontein Road in Countryview, heading towards the N1. In Blue Hills, expect delays with traffic queuing in both directions on Summit Road and Plantation Road, and expect delays on R55 South, and they're heading towards Thumbawdy Road in Blue Hills and Arthur Avenue in Cawthorne, and travelling further south of their delays on Pitts Avenue in Kyalami, heading towards Allendale Road. For any complaints, incidents, or reports of accidents, you can call 0800 002 587 or 011 375 5911. And this is Superintendent Xolani Fihlo of JMPD, reminding motorists to take it easy, drive safely, obey the rules of the road, stay buckled up, don't text and drive, and don't drink and drive.
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5: Thank you so much, Xolani Fihlo, for always letting us know what is going on in the streets, because it sounds like it's quite hectic out there. So make sure that you leave early, because you don't want to see yourself even stuck in traffic. Right now, having to even tackle my last current affair, Africa trending story. Right. So it seems like Abidjan Lagos Corridor Highway is 1,028 kilometer, 6-lane super high connection between Nigeria, Benin, Togo, Ghana, and Cordova, set to begin construction in 2026 and finish by 2030 at the cost of roughly $15.6 billion. It means includes the boost of the trade and a lower transport cost, while also the disadvantages, unfortunately, involves a massive debt risk and coastal environment disruption. Why am I even tackling this? Because West Africa is building a super highway from Lagos to Abidjan, linking five countries, whereas Abidjan Lagos Super High is one of Africa's most ambitious infrastructure projects, stretching about 1,028 kilometers. The six-lane highway will connect Lagos, as said, Nigeria, Cotonou, Benin, Lomé at Togo, and Accra at Ghana, Abidjan at Cordova, linking five of West Africa's largest economies into a single transport corridor. Designed to reduce the travel time, ease border crossing, and lower the cost of moving goods, the highway is expected to boost regional trade, attract investment, and strengthen economic integration under the ECOWAS and the African Continental Free Trade Area. So once completed, it could also transform how millions of people and businesses move across West Africa, making the region more competitive on a global stage, because it will also speed up movement for millions of people across the West Africa, support local jobs, manufacturing and farming under the ECOWAS trade goals. But then others were to indeed argue that it carries a huge price tag of $15.6 billion, raising public debt concerns for the participating nations. Building a massive coastal road can also damage local ecosystem, beaches and wildlife habitats. Coordinating five different national governments and border policies is very difficult and can cause project slowdown. So let me know your thoughts regarding this, because I mean, overall, we have to even think about the economy of the Western Africa countries, definitely. But then with those pros and cons, having to weigh it out, is it going to be beneficial or even it's just a waste of time? You let me know, because we are all on the social media handles being 0789349311. That is our WhatsApp line and social media handles. I did also say Facebook, One Africa Radio TV, Instagram, One Africa Radio _TV, TikTok at One Africa _Radio TV, X, formerly known as Twitter, at One Africa Radio TV. Right now, back to the sounds, because I also have to prepare for the second segment of Africa History Class, focusing on the prominence that happened on this day, being the 30th of July, 2020.

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3: This is the second segment of Africa History Class, having to focus on the prominent day being the 30th of July back in 1921, a founding conference of the Communist Party of South Africa, also known as the CPSA, began in Cape Town in 1947. Anton Lembede, the first president of the ANC Youth League and the major architect of Africa nationalism, passed away in Johannesburg at the age of 33 in 1967. Joint military forces of Umkhonto we Sizwe, also known as the MK, and ZIPRA launched the Wanki campaign with the Luthuli detachment, marking an early armed confrontation against minority rule. In 2005, John Garang, Sudanese politician and first vice president of South Sudan, died in a helicopter crash return from Uganda. And that is the second segment of Africa History Class.
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3: Yes, Pranitha is going to let us know what is going on in the streets of Africa, current affair-wise. And with that said, back to the music. And I'm going to even let you know, sports-wise, what has been transpiring. Right now, taking it back, this is a sound coming from DJ Tira, featuring Yena Ububzini, featuring Mosa. Won't Let You Go.

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2: Good morning. It is 8 o'clock. I am Prinitha, bringing you the latest news from across South Africa and around the world. Here are stories making headlines this hour. The South African Reserve Bank has confirmed that Angolan kwanza has been added to the Southern African Regional Cross-Border Payment Systems. The move is expected to simplify regional trade and strengthen economic integration among SADC member states. Concerns continue to grow over waste collection challenges in Johannesburg, with residents and businesses calling for faster intervention to address uncollected refuse in several communities. Authorities in Spain and France remain on high alert as wildfires continue to burn across several regions. Thousands of residents have been evacuated, while firefighters are battling difficult conditions caused by strong winds and other intense heat waves. Media personality Oprah Winfrey has announced that the Oprah Winfrey Leadership Academy for Girls will end its residential operation after the 2027 academic year. The school will be transferred to the Gauteng Department of Education, while Winfrey says her commitment to supporting girls' education in South Africa will continue through expanded scholarship program. For the business update, regional financial integration has received a boost after the inclusive of the Angolan kwanza in the SADC cross-border payment system, a move expected to make trade and payments between members countries more efficient. For the weather update, Johannesburg, cold, 5 to 17 degrees. Harare, sunny, 10 to 23 degrees. Nairobi, cloudy, 14 to 24 degrees. Cairo, hot, 28 to 40 degrees. And Abuja, cloudy, 24 to 31 degrees. To recap our top story, South Africa has added the Angolan kwanza to the regional cross-border payment system, making another step forward stronger economic integration in Southern Africa. Kagiso Rakosa coming up next with sports update.
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4: We're still tuned into One Africa Radio TV production. Ona ke Kagiso Maditsela Nerakosa, and this is the Good Morning Africa Breakfast Show, the sports edition, whereas keeping it here in South Africa, Chad Leclos secured an unprecedented 21st career Commonwealth game medal in the Glasgow. Peter Kotzia threatened the 100-meter backstroke world record as South Africa swimmer. His 22 medals. South Africa netball team face a must-win win group match against England to reach the semi-finals. Moving on to football and a FIFA update. Banyana Banyana coach Desiree Ellis remains confident of advancing despite the 2-1 defeat to Tanzania at the Women's Africa Cup of Nations. And FIFA opens disciplinary proceedings against several Argentina and Spanish players following unsupporting behavior and a brawl after the World Cup finale. That is the first edition of the sports news.
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5: 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Because Africa, we are one.

0: can't even pronounce this name because I think maybe it's French or something like that. Busi, is it French? Que French? Do you know?
1: It's got to be French.
0: Ne?
1: It's got to be French.
0: I love that language. I wish I knew how to actually speak it. You know? Merci beaucoup. That's all I can say, I think.
2: Oh, merci beaucoup.
0: Merci beaucoup.
2: Merci beaucoup. Yeah. It's definitely French.
0: Otherwise, yes, you're still tuned into the Good Morning Africa Breakfast Show. I'm trusting that we are doing you justice, or I have been doing you justice because today I'm running solo. But then nonetheless, the show goes on because it is the eve of a Friday. If maybe you just now tuned in, for tuning into the Good Morning Africa Breakfast Show. Right now, having to have a conversation with my guest for today. She is a super gorgeous Honabianung and having to look all nice and warm because it's quite cold. This is still cold outside.
2: It's time of the morning.
0: It's still early in the morning, right?
2: Yeah, but we're looking good.
0: Yeah,
2: we're
0: we have to.
2: Already. Yeah.
0: You know, when they always say, oh, when you look good, you feel good.
2: Definitely.
0: It's a standard.
2: Definitely.
0: All right. So if maybe you're wondering who I'm talking about Ubusi, and real name is Queen Busi Swatlerato Ngwenya. Is a South African singer, songwriter, and a jazz graduate from the University of KwaZulu-Natal. Hails from Vosloorus, east of Johannesburg. It seems like, even last week, I think, or 2 weeks back, I had a guest, Elena Utswako, Kasilakako, Ikurulin Katleho.
2: Yes.
0: Because I'm from Katleho,
2: really?
0: Mind you.
2: Yeah. Okay.
0: Yes, I'm from Katleho. Iyalo. So now, still going more in depth regarding his bio, her bio rather, known for blending soul, jazz, and house music with a velvet vocals, received a SAMA South Africa Music Award nomination for her feature on a DJ Mshenga's Get Down, the Whistle Song, which is a sound that I am going to play. She is here because she will be performing at a Hard Rock Cafe on the 1st of August, being this Sunday. Tumelahle.
2: Dumelahle, Askarisa, how are you?
0: I'm good.
2: I can't complain.
0: Yeah, me too. I can't complain whatsoever. But then I'm so blessed to have you in studio this morning. And thank you so much for coming through and having this conversation with me.
2: I'm super honored to be here. I think I'm not taking this opportunity for granted.
0: Oh, okay. Definitely. That's good to hear. So when I normally, how do you introduce yourself? This is how I normally ask my guest. I give you the bio. I give the listeners rather the bio. But then I would love you to introduce yourself to your fans out there.
2: Yo, this is so tricky because, I mean... how do you introduce yourself? Now I'm just a home girl. That's a false love affair. It's a false love. Somebody completely sold out about music. I've been doing music from the age of 13.
0: Okay.
2: Professionally started recording at 16.
0: Oh, wow.
2: So, yeah, I mean, I'm standing alone. Cool. Love affair. Tung. Cindy Sewing. Nando Chesu. Gum Nantiji. You vibes.
0: All right.
2: Yeah, I know. I'm all about music. Definitely.
0: So, which is your favorite genre? Because, I mean, you've been tackling a whole lot. You've been blending into soul, jazz, house music. And right now, here, you're talking about gospel.
2: Yes.
0: So, which one is your favorite, if maybe you're to choose amongst those babies of yours?
2: Music is so transitional. It just transcends, like, through time, and as you grow with it. I started off loving jazz.
0: Oh, wow.
2: At a point in my life where I've leaned in so closely to my faith that gospel is now like, yes, but my origins will definitely be jazz.
0: Oh.
2: Anytime you play me something jazz, soulful, mamela,
0: yeah,
2: I'm your girl. And then there's the side of me that's just like, I'm so sold out for house music. Give me a beat, yeah, house, it get up on some call, you know?
0: Okay.
2: So it's a mixture of all these different genres, but I think it all originates from jazz, and I'm just so sold out for jazz. And having studied that academically also, I think influences quite a lot.
0: I love that. So you study jazz, basically?
2: Yes.
0: So can you play any instruments?
2: Voice.
0: I normally
2: just say voice is still an instrument. It's just voice. I did take drums a second prac, but if you don't practice, that's the thing with instruments. If you don't practice, you lose the touch. I did drums a second prac back in tertiary. And yeah, I mean, I don't play any other instruments other than the voice, you know, and a vocal processor. No second instruments.
0: That's a unique genre to actually study as a black person, you know, if maybe I might put it like that. Because, I mean, if maybe you were to even tell a person that I actually am qualified in jazz, you know, why jazz? Was there something that you grew up or even maybe back home having to listen to your parents play soulful jazz music, and then that's what actually enticed you into...
2: I tell you, it wasn't even... My mom and dad never listened. It was always gospel for them in R&B.
0: Okay.
2: There was just this... Like, in old movies back then, there used to be this sound, man. This Norah Jones, this Ella Fitzgerald sound that was very... almost like you're playing from vinyl. It's what's always influenced me. And I was like, yo, I like how that sounds. And I was like, I want to try and interpret that, you know.
0: Wow.
2: I don't think anyone really said love jazz, but the fact that my voice could sound what I was listening to in movies, and I was like, okay, I like that. Then when I grew up, I realized, oh, damn, that's jazz.
0: That's jazz.
2: And I was like, okay, I love jazz. I like jazz.
0: Okay.
2: And I think the more I became aware of the genre and what exactly it meant and what the abilities were, then I started tuning in. I was like, okay, cool. I want to do jazz.
0: Okay.
2: But now it was more intentional because I knew. But at first, it was just the sound I would hear in movies. And I was like, yo, this is dope, man. Mm. And I would try and sing it. And I was like, yo, I sound like them. You know?
0: Yeah.
2: And I was like, okay, I'm going with jazz.
0: Okay. Yeah. And what do you think of musicians or artists who would normally combine the two genres?
2: I think it's beautiful. You know?
0: Okay.
2: I know Masego does a lot of that, though he's international. In terms of local people, Abondabo Zulu do that a lot. Dushezi does that a lot. Mm. I think it's amazing when you're able to combine the two genres, you know.
0: Yeah.
2: Especially if you're going to be African about it and South African about it and bring that native language feel, you know, then we're moving. Bobusi Mhlongo, you know, did that very well. Lebolile Tambuli did that very well. So yeah, I mean, I think anytime that anyone really just infuses any genres together, it's bound to be hypnotic and amazing.
0: Yeah.
2: So I applaud people that are able to do that because then it means you have a musical ear and the ability to interpret music, you know, differently like that is amazing. Because there's so many genres that I think has still not yet been discovered, and it's through those collaboration of different genres, Lasizo Puma, na something new, like piano. Piano wasn't so big 5-6 years ago.
0: Yeah,
2: now it's completely taken over.
0: Definitely.
2: And where does it originate from? It's from the collaboration of, you know, the two genres or different genres coming together. So, yeah.
0: All right. We also seeing that there's another genre while we're still talking about genres.
2: Yes.
0: Likompo. You know, Likompo is also doing the heat waves around.
2: Yes.
0: So I'm sure that you also going to tackle into that sometime in the future because it seems like...
2: Maybe.
0: Yeah.
2: Maybe if somebody says, let's go, I think it's a challenge I'd take on.
0: Okay.
2: How would I sound? Yo. But it would probably sound
0: You never
2: great.
0: Know unless you try it.
2: I should. Yeah. Because it's limitless, right? Music is limitless. So I'd definitely, if I were to be given an opportunity, I'd probably jump on it.
0: All right.
2: Yeah.
0: So we're still having a conversation with Yena Obusi. And because you've been away from the scenes.
2: For a moment.
0: For how many years has it been?
2: I've been in hibernation. It's been about 6 years to be precise. And it's a pact that I made with God, right? When I fell pregnant in 2018, I was like, as in God, gonna kulisa this girl when she turns 7, I'm coming back.
0: Okay.
2: And God is so good, he's completely honored that. My daughter turned 7 this year, and all of a sudden, I've got the music juices to come back, and I'm completely in a creative space where I'm creating music again. So, yeah, no, God has truly honored that, and I think now it's time to run. I felt I needed to take the time out to actually kulisa without the pressure of the gigs at night and all of that. So, yeah, it's definitely a different time from when I was in the industry, but mamela, now I'm like, it's got powered, it's got sponsored, so even the moves are going to be completely crazy because I honored him.
0: Yeah.
2: Now you must honor me.
0: Yes, by going back to do what you love doing.
2: Yeah,
0: you know. And anything interesting that you've learned from being hibernated for 7 years?
2: I think the one thing that I've learned is, and Mshega can attest to this, you always need to be fluid and start from a point of zero. Your whole entire existence needs to be so fluid that you are constantly a zero, where you can move into a negative and you can move into a positive, but you're not influenced in any way. You're just the solid, fluid zero. So anything can move you in any direction. You're still going to make the best of it. I think that's the one thing that I've learned with, you know, the 7 years of just being away. Though I was creating still and I was collaborating still, I wasn't really pushing it as much as I am now. I definitely learned to go, you need to be more fluid. You need to be more fluid. And anything really that happens is supposed to happen like that. And nothing outside of the will of God would ever happen. You can't persuade or change the hand of God. It is what it is.
0: Yeah.
2: So, yeah, I think definitely coming back in the game now, very fluid. If you want us to run, we're running. If you want us to slow down, we're
0: just give me
2: down.
0: A challenge right now. You know, that risk taker. Just go with it.
2: We're moving.
0: All right.
2: We're
0: What's moving. Your star sign?
2: Virgo.
0: Oh, no wonder. I'm also Virgo. That's why I'm also like that.
2: Synergy.
0: You know, I'm also like that. I take upon challenges. I'm a risk taker. Yes. You know, I just put myself out there if maybe it's God's timing. I love that.
2: Yes.
0: You know, because at times you were to get the pressure from the public, pressure from your fans having to ask, oh, when are you coming back?
2: What
0: you know,
2: hell,
0: and yes, others were to even talk negative things around you, whereas they don't know the journey that you are currently even going through. You know, so yes, I'm still going to have a conversation because she will be performing at a Hard Rock Cafe. If maybe you do have any sort of question you would like to ask her, or even for her to give us those vocals, because I mean, you can even hear from her soothing voice. Oh, yeah, no, and I love this one, mind you. You know, having to look at this video, I'm like, hey, man. Hey, Boosie N, because now DJ Mshenga is also featuring you. Let me just let you know what I'm talking about. Let me just give you a hint. This is her voice, right?
2: Hey.
0: Listen to this.
3: Here we are again. We've met the night.
0: Hey. Still a classical one. Oh, love it.

Oh, this is a voice. Lucienne is in the building. Let us let you continue with the sound, because this is also featuring, or even it is featured by Yena DJ Shega. So this is the Good Morning Africa Breakfast Show. Wake up, boss. It's a brand new day.

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1: 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Because Africa, we are one. Right, it is almost the bottom of the hour because we do know that the WAFCON 2026 is still continuing on our small screens. So let me know your favorite team because I'm still supportive of Bafana Banyana Banyana. Wait again, World Cup is still in my mind, but then I'm still supporting Banyana Banyana. And also, I did hear Pranita speak about this one, having to cover the news, whereas Oprah Winfrey is closing the residential campus of the Oprah Winfrey Leadership Academy for Girls in South Africa at the end of 2027 academic year, transitioning the physical facilities to the Gauteng Department of Education, while also private

0: Yes, that's why I want to
1: know. Like, Hakkelberg, is it somewhere?
0: Yes.
1: In the Kloof somewhere? Yes.
0: I
1: think I've heard of it, yeah.
0: So there were a bit of controversy regarding that. The kids were mistreated, allegedly, that is, you know, and the treatment was bad and so forth. The teachers, educators, not necessarily teaching them well. That's why I think it kind of moved away from the public eye.
1: Yes.
0: That's why now we're seeing their rejuvenation regarding the 2027 academic year,
1: yeah.
0: You know. So when I, if maybe you were to put it in your words, because yeah. I mean, you do have a young daughter, you've yes. got a 7-year-old
1: yes.
0: having to, you don't know which industry she might fall into,
1: right.
0: So when I, if maybe that encouragement to stay still, that being knowing or education is still the key to success, because I mean, we see go to socials, others are forever saying, well, I'd rather online study,
1: yeah.
0: or I'd rather just take practicals or even take a year break,
1: yeah.
0: and then after that year break,
1: yeah.
0: So that kind of motivational words from you?
1: I think first and foremost, I want to hold you know, the South African Department of Education accountable. One, there's a lot that needs to happen still in terms of our curriculum, in terms of the syllabus. There's a lot of work that really is compounded in these different grades for these different levels, right?
0: Yeah.
1: So we really need to come up with a structure that is more fluent and that can definitely serve a future,
0: yeah.
1: you know, of South Africa. Right now, the curriculum is not really doing that. The PAS Reiki 35. So one, first and foremost, before we can even start, you know, motivating the kids, we first need to address the accountability with the GDE and say, but guys, what is the curriculum? What does it serve? And what does it do post school?
0: Mm.
1: How do these young people then, you know, how are they ready for the markets?
0: Yeah.
1: How are we growing them in terms of the spaces, that digitalization that are happening, robotics? What has been included in the curriculum to actually assist those kids? Because 10 years from now, 20 years from now, which are the kids still in school now?
0: Yeah.
1: It's going to be a completely different,
0: world, yeah.
1: right? And how are we incorporating that difference, you know, this AI integration? How are we integrating that into the school curriculum such that we set them apart and we really put them on a in a position where they can be globalized,
0: yeah.
1: and they can speak the same language as other international, you know, countries and all of that? And then I think for the kids, it's definitely then going to be a moment to be very self-aware.
0: Yeah.
1: You know, and unfortunately that self-awareness doesn't come until a later stage in your life. But we need to start increasing that self-awareness for our kids and saying, Mamela, this is what the future looks like 10 years from now. I remember when I was pregnant, my sister used to say to me, you're going to be leading a different kind of generation where they're going to ask you questions and you can't just, you know, assume that's the answer. You need to know.
0: Yeah.
1: Because the children, Abazo's leader in the near future. Because
0: that's
1: when
0: true.
1: You look at it, Gary, we're not going to have old people like in the 70s going into our future. So it's us that are going to be old, you know, and the conversations that we need to have with our kids are very, very spot on. We need to make sure haribu maka haribu intro the mouse. No, you need to tell the truth. That's how you lost your tooth and da-da-da-da. But I think, how do we start motivating them? I think if we can cultivate the self-awareness from a young age and start having honest and truthful conversations where we don't sugarcoat things, like how we were made to seem like this is a perfect world kids come from, you know, it's about having those serious conversations from an early age to cultivate that self-awareness. And then by the time they get to grade 10 and they're choosing their subjects, they know, because now the conversations in the household have always been real and authentic, and it's always been, this is what the world is. Economics, we're talking about it in the household, you know. We rely too much on external motivation. We rely too much on the Oprah Winfrey's to come and open the organizations. But if we are really saying to our kids and we are being honest and having truthful conversations to say, this is what economics is for our household, for the community we're in, it's going to cultivate a different kind of generation. But those conversations need to be had by us. Like, we are the new age parents.
0: That's true.
1: We need to make sure we
0: educate them while we're still at home. And because, I mean, most of them actually like to be digital most of the times. And then everything from
1: Winnable,
0: AI, Google,
1: exactly.
0: and so forth. You know,
1: so
0: that is so informative. Yeah. Right? Thank you so much. We need to
1: start now.
0: Yeah.
1: The fact that they know phones as much as they do, then IT shows you, there's a bigger we still need to explore IT.
0: Yeah.
1: And South Africa still needs to grow kakhulu. And but now how do we really start starting that those conversations? One, it's going to start with the parents at home, you know.
0: Mm.
1: You also need to be learned yourself to be able to engage in those kind of conversations. So let's get on it, guys. Let's use this internet. Let's use these Vumas that are in the gases to actually just try and, you know, sifunde more.
0: Yeah.
1: So that when we engage our kids, we're engaging them on real-time facts.

0: And when then they get to an age where they can start making the decisions, it's been cultivated in the household.
1: Yeah.
0: So whatever the department then does is a build up from what the household has taught. And I think that's where the disconnect is in terms of our educational structure, where the GDE is saying, but we've got this great curricula, but no one at home is assisting with that. So imagine if the two could collaborate. Yo, our future is insane.
1: It's going to be very, very
0: tight. Because Mamela,
1: it's going to be you.
0: Your-
1: Yeah, one already.
0: South Africans are too wise, right?
1: Yeah, yeah, yeah. So that's why nobody actually wants to leave South Africa, because Leho are now coming to entertainment and so forth, you know, not necessarily. Yeah, TikTok, yes, you got loads here. You actually even forget the Ronali TV, you know, forever be on TikTok. That's why people work at that digital. We seem to be moving in that era, and it puts our in 2030, you know. Yeah, so that is, of course, still having to converse with Yena Abusi, but then for now, let me just give you a little bit of a sports news.
2: 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Africa, we are one.
1: Neymar has announced his retirement specifically from the international football of Brazil national team, not his overall club career. He confirmed that his 16-year career is also following Brazil exit from the 2026 FIFA World Cup. He continues to play club football for Santos. So let's just take a look back at his career summary. That is, debut year 2010, total appearance 130 matches, total goals 80 goals, Brazil all-time top scorer. Major honors, 2013 FIFA Confederation Cup and 2016 Olympic gold medal. A final tournament match, 2026 FIFA World Cup round 16 against Norway, 2-1 defeat. Final international goal stoppage time penalty in that game. Statement reaffirmed that he gave his all for the yellow jersey, but this time with the national team has officially passed. So that is the last segment of the sports news.
2: 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Africa, we are one.
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1: And you're still tuned into the Good Morning Africa Breakfast Show. Are you still live, Busi?
0: Yes, no, I'm here. I'm alive. I'm breathing.
1: Are you live? Maybe
0: yes,
1: go
0: I'm
1: social.
0: Still live. Yes. I'm still live on Instagram at IamBusiN_SA on Instagram.
1: Okay.
0: Yeah. And then TikTok, BusiN, Facebook, BusiNgwenya, as well as BusiN. So, yeah.
1: Okay.
0: But I'm currently live on Instagram. So, yes.
1: On Instagram, she is currently live. A big shout out to Richard Dube for making this conversation possible. Because on the 1st of August, BusiN will be performing there at Hard Rock Cafe. So, more information regarding that. Logistics, please.
0: Yes. Tickets are going to be sold at Ticket Pro for 150, but we're selling them for 240 on the day. It is Hard Rock Cafe in Sandton. I'm super excited about the curation of the show. It's with a live band, backing vocals. We are sounding amazing, if I have to say so myself. Shout out Richard, shout out Hard Rock Cafe. It is in Sandton Mandela Square. If you go on my socials, you'll see I've added a video of navigation so you don't get lost, because
1: Yeah,
0: yeah, yeah.
1: Yeah, yeah. Yes. Mara then I kibatla go bone gantle bona mole when you give a shout out to Yana Richard Dube
0: monse people. Shout out Bob Dube. No, thank you so much Richard. It's been an amazing experience creating the show with Hard Rock, and yeah, thank you for the opportunity.
1: Yeah.
0: Definitely.
1: So you mentioned that the full band will be there.
0: Yes.
1: Let us know. Just give us the whole ambiance.
0: It's a 5-piece band.
1: Wow. Okay.
0: I also got a saxophone. Ooh, my bassist guys, nitty-pitty. Guys, ngicela my endorsement for my people. Please. so it's going to be a 5-piece band with 3 backing vocals. Super excited about that. Guys, like, it's the first of my kind in terms of the curation fully of a Setye house.
1: Okay.
0: Though I have performed with the band numerous times as well as the BVs, but this one is one of its kind. The total and entire curation of the show is amazing. Be prepared for an amazing musical experience. And I'm not even overselling. Like, when we are rehearsing, because we're rehearsing literally every night for the past 2 weeks, it's been insane. The rehearsals are sounding better and better. Shout out to my MD, man, my musical director. Kawe, you have done an amazing job.
1: Yeah.
0: Guys,
1: Yeah.
0: The doors open at 6 and we're on stage promptly at 7.
1: Okay.
0: So yeah, man, be there, guys. It's going to be a nice time, going to be a nice vibe. Doors open at 6. Tickets are still sold at Ticket Pro for 150.
1: Yeah.
0: And on the day, you can get it for 240. Ungaputelwa, man.
1: Ungaputelwa at all, because I mean, you released the sound, Haine.
0: Yes.
1: You released it on Monday.
0: So you're on top of business.
1: I am top of business. I get a bone, I get a bone. So I love it, because now you'll also be featuring it amongst your Nabo Get Down, because that's a classical one.
0: Yes.
1: You know, everybody know about it. I mean, it's an anthem here in South Africa, and I would presume also in African countries. You know, so Haine, tell us about it.
0: Haine is actually courtesy of Rap Academy. If I can just share the story, Zeus, shout out Zeus Omega, reached out to me last year via DMs. Hey, it goes down in the DMs, guys. And me, I'm shocked. I'm like, who's this guy, Zeus? You know, they're working with Uncle Waffles. I'm like, I mean, I'm saying, because it does their house, you know.
1: Whoa.
0: Shout out Rap Academy, shout out Zeus, shout out Kai. When they reached out, I was like, okay, I'm down to work, but I'm thinking my piano.
1: Mm.
0: Hey, when I got to studio, they were like, look, we want you to do you. And that's how Haine came up. It's a song about hardships and how, you know, for the longest time I felt like, yo, it's pouring rain, like serious rain.
1: Yeah.
0: And then when I go back to the word, it says, with, you know, hardships and trials are only just going to make a better you.
1: Mm.
0: And I'm at a point now, I'm like, okay, so let it rain, because at the end of the raining season is going to be the most beautiful sunshine. So, Mamela Haine.
1: Rainbow.
0: Mamela Haine. Haine, because at the end of that rain, let it storm, let it pour as hard as it possibly could, because at the end of that storm is something beautiful coming.
1: Wow.
0: So that's what Haine is. It's just an anthem to say, look, you know, I don't know what you've been through. I don't know how you've been through it. I don't know how hard it's hit you, but let the rain, like, just simmer in the rain, because nothing lasts forever. It comes to a halt and it comes to an end.
1: Regardless of the years, because sometimes we just want the rain to just hurry up and go.
0: Yeah,
1: you understand? Yeah. We want it to, like tomorrow, can it be?
0: Can it be over?
1: Exactly.
0: Ooh, can the storm be over? Ooh,
1: now, because you're kickstarting the month of women. So to speak, you know, exactly. So now, any sort of message to women, and honestly, because I mean, so many women are facing it through hardships, having to even go more in depth regarding Haine. What would you say to them? Because overall, this is a sound rather dedicated to all those who are seeing the negativity in their lives. But then, we're not to women more specifically. If maybe you were to say, oh, okay, fine, the month of August, because we are reaching the month of August, this is how you should actually face it, with all the troublesomes that you've been overseeing, or even if maybe you're experiencing positiveness in your life, you know, just to conquer and still move on in this kind of a process.
0: I think the one thing that I'll definitely say to all women, one, you need to be anchored, right? And when I say anchored, you need to be anchored in something that keeps you so... you know, firm and kept on something. For me, my anchoring is God and the Word of God. Because once you are anchored in something and you completely believe in that, then your direction is almost foretold for you. You almost know what you're gonna, you know, it's gonna happen, because if I'm believing in the Bible, there's principles that guide me. And I think it's important that women are anchored. And then two, guys, I can't stress this enough, especially as females, you know, we look down on ourselves so much. When all the issues are confidence and we're struggling with all sorts of things, you know, especially South Africa, right, South Africa with the stats in terms of GBV and all of that. But if there were anything that I were to say to women is, one, believe in yourself, babe.
1: Yeah.
0: Every trial, every tribulation, every hardship, every win, every loss is because it was predestined for you. The only thing you need to do is believe, Uti, I'm going to weather the storm and it's going to be fine.
1: You are so well spoken.
0: Yeah, just believe in yourself.
1: Yeah.
0: I know that sometimes we want that second voice and that third voice to say, Uti, go. No, no, no. But sometimes all you're going to have is yourself.
1: Yeah.
0: And when you're at that point and you're anchored to this faith or anchored to this belief, you're going to get through it. All you need is you. But you need you in the right state of mind. So also, I think, you know, take care of your mental health. Be self-aware of your strengths and your weaknesses. And then just conquer, man. Nothing. There's nothing in this world that is not for you. Lalela, baby.
1: Lalela, baby. This is a Busi and real name. Queen Busi Swalerato Ngwenya is a South African singer, songwriter, and a jazz graduate from the University of KwaZulu-Natal. Hails from Vosloorus, east of Johannesburg, known for blending soul, jazz, house music with velvet vocals. Received a SAMA, also known as the South Africa Music Award nomination for the feature on the DJ Mshenga's Get Down, the whistle song. That was the sound that I played. And I usually say that. I loved this conversation. This was so beautiful.
0: Yo, like, you know, just flowing.
1: I know, right? Yeah, might as well be my co-host.
0: What?
1: Why jokes, yo. No, they're not in today, you know, but then definitely I think they might be joining me tomorrow. Otherwise, let us know of Hard Rock Cafe once more. Yes. And of course, give us your social media handles.
0: Social media handles at @IamBusien_SA on Instagram, Busien on TikTok, Busien on Facebook. Hard Rock Cafe is going to be happening on the 1st of August. We're kickstarting the 70th anniversary. Yeah, bafazi, you know. So join me. The doors open at 6. The show promptly starts at 7. If you're not there at 7, we're not there. We're not going to start that repertoire again. You would have missed, the first part of the show.
1: Walala wasala.
0: Iminyang is ovulango 6. Tickets available at Ticket Pro for 150. Please get them while they're still affordable, because if you're going to come on the day, because the vibes on the day, they will make you have FOMO. So get them beforehand, because if you're going to get them at the door, it's going to be 240.
1: Yeah.
0: So yeah, man. Yeah. All roads lead to Mandela Square, Hard Rock Cafe.
1: Roads lead to Mandela Square. This is a hyena. Hey, you're not in jail, so shall you talk about it? Yo, you just gave me shivers right there. But then thank you once again. Busi N is leaving the building. She will be performing this one at Hard Rock Cafe this Saturday.
0: Yeah, thank you.

0: Che cosa? Che cosa? Upa! Ai, oh! Ai! I love the sound, man. You know, it kind of gets you in that momentum of, bro, it's a Friday. And by the way, we do have awesome DJs coming through tomorrow. They are a duo. Can't wait to have a conversation with them. Hey, hey, time of our ride. You know me by now. It is what it is. That's what's up. Unfortunately, I have to be out of here. My day is done and dusted. Hey, kikosha. Alright, let me know if maybe you might have a conversation or even a question for them. I'm talking about the Uncool Angels. Check them out on TikTok. They're quite flexible there. I'm hoping they are listening because I gave them the link. Having to kind of showcase, all right, tomorrow this is what you should be expecting, ladies. Hey, they can dance, these ladies. Yo. Are you seeing them, buddy? Do you recognize them?
1: Yeah.
0: Okay. Are you into TikTok, wena? Are you into TikTok?
1: My algorithm is strange. So yeah.
0: Okay.
1: But I'm more of an Instagram person.
0: Alright. Okay, no, it makes sense. So yes. They will be in the building, Uncool Angels, tomorrow, being the 31st, the closing of July with them. And mind you, because now the station manager did also conclude that tomorrow definitely we are choosing that winner for the mutual guest house. Two winners. And I'm hoping we can call the winners for last month. This is last month. Yeah, buddy, come on now. Most conversation with them. Yeah, entice us just a little bit. You understand?
1: Yeah.
0: Okay, so that's a promise, ne? I'm going to hold you on to that. I'm joking, Bali. But then otherwise, let me let you know what is being recognized today. Habatong, where is that app, man? It closed down. Oh, yeah. But then otherwise, the Afro Branch team is standing by because I have to be out of here, I did also say. And I will also give you the code of the week. And with that said, I did see something interesting being recognized today, being the 30th International Day of a Friendship and the World Day Against Trafficking in Person. So promote bonds of trust and peace between individual countries and culture. That's International Day of a Friendship, World Day Against Trafficking in Person, raise awareness about human trafficking and calls for stronger victim protection and prevention of exploitation. Independence Day is also being recognized today. They add Vanuatu. Yo, I want to play Vanuatu. It will be Vanuatu, Vietnam. No, it's not in Vietnam. Mbali normally call him her Vietnam at times, you know. All right,
1: Oceania.
0: Oh, Bani. Oh, it will be.
1: It's in the South Pacific Ocean.
0: Oh, all right, love that. Yeah, Bani. Google, best I call him. I enjoy Google. Look on a match. All right, let me see what is being, or even rather, give you the rise and shine code, because I mean, overall, I want you to live and let others live, just to make sure that every day you consider it a blessing and let God be, because overall, you can never control tomorrow, but then you can be present for the day. For tuning into the Good Morning Africa Breakfast Show, join me tomorrow because it's gonna be a beautiful entertainment wise. And with that said, have yourself a beautiful, blessed, productive day further. Awe.
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1: Stories making headlines at this hour. United Nations extends section against armed group in Central African Republic. First person vaccinated during trial of new Ebola jab. New witness to take a stand at Madlanga Commission. With your news at 9 a.m. A very good morning. I am Nerupangani Moraro. The United Nations Security Council on Wednesday unanimously adopted a resolution extending sanctions against armed group and individual operating in the Central African Republic. The measures include assets freeze, travel bans, and restriction on supplying weapons and military equipment to armed groups. Council members acknowledged Bunge's gains in democratic governance, security, and state authority, but they warned that armed group and cross-border arms network continue to threaten stability, particularly in border regions. And in other news, a volunteer who was injected on Friday with the first dose of a rapidly developed vaccine targeting the Bundioko strain of Ebola during a deadly outbreak in the Democratic Republic of Congo, Oxford University said. More than 1,270 people have been killed out of nearly 3,000 infections in the DRC and Uganda since the outbreak emerged in May, according to the most recent figures from the World Health Organization. Researchers and health organizations have since been racing to get a vaccine treatment for the relatively rare strain to the clinical trial stage where it is tested on humans. Earlier this month, a team of Oxford University in the UK announced it was launching the first trial for its Oxford vaccine, which uses the same technology as AstraZeneca COVID-19. The first dose was administered to a 37-year-old volunteer named Ed Hunt in Oxford on Friday, a university spokesperson told AFP. And finally, a new witness is expected to testify at the Madlanga Commission on Thursday morning as the inquiry continues hearing evidence relating to the investigative directorate against corruption. Former IDEC head advocate Andrea Johnson is one of the two IDEC officials who have testified before the commission. She has been questioned about the unit investigation into the senior South African Police Service officers, including suspended National Police Commissioner General Fanny Masimole and Crime Intelligence Head Lieutenant General Dumisani Khumalo. And here are your weather updates. Johannesburg sunny at 9 to 19 degrees. Cairo sunny at 28 to 39 degrees. Harare sunny at 9 to 23 degrees. Nairobi mostly cloudy at 16 to 24 degrees. And Abuja cloudy at 22 to 27 degrees. Recapping your top stories this hour, United Nations extend sanctions against armed group in Central African Republic. For more updates, follow us at One Africa Radio TV. I'll be back at the bottom of an hour with your headlines. Tokozo Mahlangu coming up with sports updates.
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2: In your sports headlines this morning, the Black Queens of the market at the WAFCON 2026 with comfortable win over Cape Verde. Cameroon beat Mali to begin WAFCON campaign on a perfect note. Kaizer Chiefs make significant breakthrough in Langelihle Pili chase. And in netball news, Jenny Van Dyke leads Team SA to improve to impressive Commonwealth Games run. That's your sports headlines. Catch the full details at half past nine.
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3: Good morning, Johannesburg, and here's a look at traffic around Johannesburg. Traffic volumes are increasing on most major routes as commuters make their way to work. On the N1, there's heavy traffic between Rivonia Road and Winnie Mandela Drive in the Bryanston area, with slow-moving traffic during the morning peak. On the R24 West, expect bumper-to-bumper traffic approaching the Gillilee's interchange, particularly through Edenvale. On the N12 West, motors traveling from Benoni towards Johannesburg should expect significant delays near the Bultfontein off-ramp following an earlier accident. On the R24 East, there is slow traffic near the R21 interchange in Kempton Park due to an accident seen with delays reported. On Winnie Mandela Drive in Four Ways is also experiencing congestion between Witkoppen Road and Broadacres Drive. That's your Johannesburg traffic update. Drive safely, keep a safe following distance. I am Meko, and this is One Africa Radio TV.

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1: Good morning, good morning. That was a beautiful, beautiful track. A classic, this one right here. It's a Moby Dixon Abantu featuring Something Soweto. Now, if you're just locking in, welcome to another edition of the Afro Brunch Show right here on One Africa Radio TV from 9 a.m. to 12 p.m. Wednesdays to Fridays. I'm your host this morning, Wime Kolunda. You may know me as Meko and Alki the Phoenix in the booth. I am joined by the full squad this morning. I've got Godfrey Madikela, the voice, Ntokozo Wakwamahlangu, our sports news and anchor, and Umulalo, you know her behind the mic as Light and Peace. Let me check in with my co-hosts and ask each of them how they are this morning. Light and Peace, how are you?
2: I'm fine, thanks. And you, Mego?
1: I'm good. It's good to see you this morning.
2: It's good to see you too. Mm-hmm. I love your makeup.
1: Thank you, baby. I love your hair.
2: Thank you. You
1: clock it, baby. Oh, Godfrey Madikela, the voice.
3: Man, you know what? I feel like today is such a... it's such a nice day. I mean, you have Mulalo speaking in monotone. I mean, it's so crazy.
1: Dude, I caught that as well.
3: She just made my day, man. From yesterday being on the high, today I'm on just on an ultimate high. So, yeah, I'm doing great with yourself.
1: I'm good. We're going to ride off of your energy today.
3: I mean, like, she set the tone. I mean, she's the catalyst of the whole thing.
1: Alala.
3: So, she's driving the whole ship, the captain.
1: Yes. Ntokozo.
4: Hi.
1: Dinsangwana.
4: Sharp, baby.
1: Ay, sharp, sharp, sharp. Yeah, that's us right here on Afro Brunch. The full squad in the stew right now. So go grab your coffee, your tea, or your brunch. Get a comfortable because we're going to be discussing something very, very close to home. Hopefully that gives you a clue. We're so glad you've chosen to spend part of your day and your morning with us, whether you're tuning in from home, driving to your destination, at work, or you're listening by yourself with your earphones or you're around company. Thank you for making us a part of your day. We'll be back after this.

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1: That's right. Keep it locked. Keep it locked. You are tuned into the frequency that is One Africa Radio TV. I just played you a banger. It's Azi Nxumalo and Tibo, or TBO, however you pronounce it, featuring PYY, Log Drum King, DJ Tears, and Dr. Tools. Bare, yeah, siyabangena, full squad. Bare, ngisakuthanda. Yeah, so today we are talking about something that touches every single one of us, which is the role of family and community. We know this as mom, dad, brother, sister, neighbor. Family and community are often the first places where we learn about love, respect, responsibility, and belonging. They can be our greatest source of encouragement, but they can also challenge us, shape us, and teach us some of life's most valuable lessons. And we're diving right into it. You know, based on this, there's an African proverb that says, it takes a village to raise a child. While parents are often a child's first teachers, many other people also influence who they become. Today, we're asking whether family alone is enough, or whether mentors have become just as important. Ntokozo, Ntwana, from your perspective, who shapes our children the most?
2: I think it goes both ways with the family and the mentors. Because one, the family can control or just discipline the child from a very young age to a certain age. And then that's when the child takes his or her decisions on whether what to do and what not to do. And really the people that the child spends time with are the people who will influence him or her to do certain stuff. And I don't know if I'm making sense.
1: Yeah, no, you're making sense a lot. Because I'm thinking, like, well, you see, when we watch children, they really copy like almost everything that the adults around them do. You know, and I like what you said, that as parents, yes, we can shape the children, train them, you know, guide them, but there comes a point where they now start, you know, deciding, ukuthi, you know, this is, am I going to follow 100% what I've been taught at home, or some go against the grain and maybe they're influenced by other people that are outside of their family. It could also be their friends. So I think there are so many factors, like what you said, that go into play. And what do you think is the importance of a mentor in a child's life?
2: I mean, I think the most important one is he or she, the mentor, can, they can shape a child. They can encourage a child and make him see, okay, sharp, you're worth it, and this is what you should be doing, and this is what you should be focusing on. But at the end of the day, it depends if the child really takes the advice or just because mostly teenagers, we don't care.
1: No, it's very true. You know, Pella, you know, when you become a teenager, that's when you're like, you're like, okay, they taught me this at home, let me see how far I can push the boundary. Or, you know, you decide to follow the advice of mentors and say, you know what, this is how they guided me, this is how I want to move in my life. So it depends. It really depends on the person and where they're coming from, their mind space. The voice. Godfrey, in your view, who do you think shapes our children the most?
3: I think, you know, like
1: Ntokozo
3: said, primarily the parents, the caregivers, they have an influence heavily on the child, and it forms more like a baseline. But I think once they reach adolescence, they get to mingle with their peers. And also, they would want to emulate whatever it is that they're doing. And I think also that will be attributed to the fact that they want to fit in.
1: Yes.
3: Also, I think it will be for survival socially to actually be accepted within a certain group. And then that's when that will heavily influence their language, nouns, how they view, interact with the world because of those external forces, you know, how they dress. I mean, you wouldn't want to have a mullet if you do not have someone that who heavily influenced you to have that hairstyle.
1: Most definitely.
3: Know? So from there, once they reach adolescence, their peers would heavily have a tremendous influence on them.
1: I like what you said about, you know, parents forming the baseline.
3: Yeah.
1: The home forms the baseline. Mm. But I think where a person really now decides where now to take the elements of what shapes them is also yes, is also influenced by the teenage years, because I think that's where a person's rather a child's shaping and character is really tested because of all those social influences around.
3: Like I said, also for social survival,
1: wanting
3: to fit in, wanting to fit in for survival. So now you want to be accepted by this group. They really need a sense of belonging, that I am just like everyone else.
1: Exactly.
3: But life does not work out that way. They will realize that once they reach adulthood, you know? So, yeah, it's just quite a tricky place to be. It's a rock and a hard place to be as a kid. They really are in those formative years where they're trying to figure out whom they are.
1: Oh, yes. Thank you so much for that, Godfrey. And based off of that, you know, progressing from being a child to becoming a teenager and, you know, now choosing, okay, what influences are you going to, you know, take on and see kind of like what fits. Considering that,

0: And final Volta restriction weekend, the IEC has issued a final call to South Africans coming to this upcoming weekend, which marks the last opportunity for in-person station-based Volta restoration. And that is with our headlines.
1: One Africa Radio TV News, telling the new African story.

0: Oh, Malay, so, you are still hanging out with us, man. It's the Tap Crew, Mokhotsi Labs, Queen K. On the Lunchtime Express, it's 13:41. Kat, we were talking around scams, man. Digital scams, and we managed to speak to Kenneth. The guy's name is actually Kenneth Mashaba.
1: Really? That's the actual Kenneth?
0: Yeah, that's his real name internally.
1: No, I enjoyed us calling him and hearing it, Ugutsi by Tate, you know.
0: From the horse's mouth.
1: That was nice.
0: Have you ever been scammed?
1: Definitely. Job scammed, Le Ugutsi, Leti CV. I've gone to that building before. I was still at Vets at that time, you know, looking for a job. Bati, waitress, Dondoni, come to the building. You pay 200, the total uniform, then you start wait. Then they give you a badge, that mini badge black. And then you're convinced to go, Tiavele. I'm going to waitress. I did do one or two jobs there waitressing. But then after that, they were like, you must find more people. You must, to get more jobs, I must go and recruit more people. Abazofagama 200. But they didn't get their jobs. So they give you Hispaniana 102, and then you're convinced. And then they're like, babes, go and get them. You go and get them. They collect them at 200. Mine's my fingerprint. And then after.
0: So hold on. Is that a scam or is that poor business ethics?
1: It's a scam, bruh. That's a scam because, like.
0: Did you get paid for your 2 days?
1: I did get paid, but.
0: Why would you?
1: No, it's a scam because they're using me as the bait. They'll give you a little bit of money, but it's a big. Because Bakoleka, a lot of money, like 30,
0: 50K. When they just wanted to be the CEO the next day.
1: Come on. No, that's a scam. That's a scam. Yeah. But yeah, that's my scam.
0: Okay. Pinile.
1: Story.
0: When are you even from the building, Parati?
2: No, not being a copagad. Yeah. I know a friend, Oya, Mina. I got an email. So I was like, nah, I don't remember applying here. Then I sent Upumzwa.
0: Oh my God.
2: Yeah. Then she was like, no, it's the same company that sent, an email. And I was like, nah, there's no such thing. I did a background check and all that. And then I was like, nah, people gave us, you pay the 200 that Kat is talking about for the uniform. But then at least she got to work. But
1: I imagine, I don't think they, I think they just take.
2: They take the 200, then tell you that you're gonna come on Monday. On Monday, when you arrive there, they're gonna tell you that no, the building was rented, we don't know by who.
1: Yes, bars
2: and stuff.
0: And I'm money renting. Why am I sticking to their
1: They
0: story?
1: Take a lot of 200 is a lot.
2: They're gonna call you maybe need 50 in a day. No one gets 200.
0: It sounds like
1: it's a lot of money,
0: plus especially if you're advertising on some seriously big platforms. Pumza and Luske Moban. But you know what the danger really is, man, is when you go into a building and you never make it out.
1: You know? That's the thing.
0: Yeah,
1: right?
0: The next it's like you find yourself maybe what is like some fish factory, the next thing we're pulling a container to a different country.
2: Just like the Cambodia.
0: They're
2: pitching on the advert and all that. They'd be like, they want remote customer service, data entry and all that. Then they're gonna tell you that your salary is maybe 1.5 and all that.
0: And this is in dollars.
2: Yes. Then they're gonna tell you that there's a free flight plus accommodation. They just need someone who speaks English and all that. So imagine. And
0: this is happening now. It's not real time. We're not talking those are last year. This is happening now. So basically, you're saying what happens in case you run across someone who tells you this now?
1: What's the pitch?
2: The pitch is that they're gonna tell you what they want. Maybe they're gonna say if you have a computer and all that, like you see. Yeah. Then they target the graduates, unemployed youth, and all that. Oh. Yeah. Then they're gonna force you to work when you arrive there. Yes, and lock you in.
1: You are traffic basically to go and work.
0: To go and work.
1: Oh, in one building, apparently. Yes.
0: Apparently, also, this goes deeper. The I don't know how far that research goes, but Cambodia is so deep that 98% of their GDP is basically funded by scams. They go as far as having the military
1: The military is in on it.
0: So even when they try and raid the building, the police baphelele emoyeni, man. You know?
1: Yeah.
0: So it's that, and it's the fact that you can't go home. You're working, you're scamming your fellow, you're scamming people from your fellow country. So you walk in there, Uthengiseluleb, who's sitting in South Africa, maybe something from whatever. To call out the SARS and whatever, and then that's where the mess starts.
1: But have you also seen the AI generated job interviews? No, you can see which it's clearly AI. It's print, like, you know, designed by AI and all of that. And then it goes around and they say, hi, looking for people from South Africa. But it's an AI generated job.
0: That's even worse, because now you don't have a face behind the person scamming
1: there's
0: you.
1: No face. But
0: you don't have a face, you don't have an address.
1: Yeah, but it's an AI generated job interview. So it's like Mauvula, your laptop. The person that's on the other end is AI. It's already what's this thing?
0: Questionnaires.
1: Yeah, it's already done. Like, you answer and then the AI will say something based on your answer. But it looks like a person.
0: You
1: right?
0: know, right now there is there's even video fake video calls.
1: Yes, where they can call you and be like,
0: yeah, I don't know who knows about your. I'm not sure whether to say that it's because he's obviously on a public platform and well known.
1: Yeah.
0: The whole Ali Boy story. You can get him call you literally. I've received a call like that, where you sort of the whole Ali Boy guy who gives out money in public and whatever.
1: Yeah.
0: So you follow this on Facebook. You follow the get to this number, and you basically WhatsApp to that number, and chigis to when you get a call. The call I once got from that. That's why I was telling you, I follow up these things, and I was like, I so I followed it up, and then the call rings, right?
1: Yeah.
0: The first call, there's like three kids in the background, and it's him. Hey, how are you? What you? I want a quick conversation, and then it cuts off. You try and phone the number, it doesn't go through. Obviously, there's thousands of people WhatsApping him at the same time. You're like, okay, now I understand. Then it calls back. You can see which it's the same video, but it's just structured differently. So the idea is for you to send him money to help you, which didn't make sense to
1: doesn't
0: me. Like,
1: make
0: how
1: sense.
0: Do you come to someone?
1: Yeah.
0: So it's stuff like that. But yeah, while we get ready for today in African history, last comment around that before we close up this today's segment regarding digital.
1: How do you protect your personal identity in your bank account? I would say don't click on links like Kenneth Mashaba. You know. Just don't click on it. And fake recruitment listings, you don't pay. If they ask you to pay, then you know it's fake, right? So protecting your personal
0: identity. They ask you to?
1: To pay.
0: Pay. Okay.
1: Pay.
0: I thought you said pay.
1: No, pay ye.
0: Okay.
1: Pay ye.
0: Yeah. I thought you talked about connecting devices and whatnot.
1: No. Okay. Pay.
0: Yeah.
1: If you have to pay for an interview, then you know definitely it is a scam.
0: I say a real solution would just get yourself to the bank, man. I need to take him dial. I mean, I'm operating the old school way. Just go to the branch, and I mean,
2: nowadays we also have apps. You can
0: I app it dangerous. Yeah.
2: Yeah, you can start
0: the activity, the card.
2: Yeah. What if you found those IT specialists that they you enter it?
0: Exactly what
2: stop you,
0: dude. These people are on a roll, man. Mm-hmm. No, because like with the Cambodia thing, while they send you this link and it's busy downloading, that's exactly the time when they're in your app and clearing your money account out.
1: I see.
0: So your app either way, man, December is gonna get hectic. Let's find out what happened in today in African history. But definitely, with that being said, protect your money, protect your identity. Let's get into today in African news.
2: Yeah, today in African history, 30 July, Morocco Throne Day, national holiday commemorating official accession to the throne, celebrating governance and cultural heritage across North Africa. South Sudan, Martyrs Day observed across the country to honor the sacrifice made during the struggle for the nation independence and peace. That was today's African history.
0: Thank you for that. it, man.

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1: Good afternoon, it's 2 o'clock. I'm Mokhosi Lebs with your One Africa Radio TV top of the hour news update. In our headlines this afternoon, SARS issues an urgent warning to taxpayers following a surge in AI-generated phishing scams targeting filing season refunds. Reaction pause in following cabinet's briefing as opposition parties and trade bodies scrutinize non-aligned naval exercise and new economic policy directions. WhatsApp rolls out major global features, expanding full calling functionality to desktop platforms across South Africa. While in our financials news, financial markets remain stable as the rand holds ground at 16.68 rand to the US dollar. These are our top stories. One consumer alert: SARS warns taxpayers of advanced AI scams. The South African Revenue Service has issued an urgent public warning as tax filing season accelerates, alerting taxpayers to a wave of sophisticated phishing scams. SARS reports that cyber criminals are increasingly using artificial intelligence tools to craft hyper-realistic emails and SMS notices, claiming that tax returns have been approved or placed under audit. The revenue collector reminds the public that SARS will never send direct website links via SMS or ask for e-filing login details and passwords over the phone. All tax verification should be conducted directly through the official e-filing portal or SARS Mobi app. And briefing fallout focuses on defense and infrastructure following Minister Khumbudzo Ntshavheni's post-cabinet briefing early in Pretoria. Civil society and political analysts are weighing in on the executive's stance regarding national defense and municipal oversight. Cabinet reaffirmed South Africa's non-aligned diplomatic stance while defending the SANDF's recent naval exercises with international partners. Meanwhile, National Treasurer conditional release of 7.1 billion to failing municipalities has drawn mixed reactions, with business groups warning that strict consequence management must follow before the next budget window in November. And in our tech and digital space, WhatsApp expands native web calling capabilities. In digital news, Meta has officially launched standalone audio and video calling features for WhatsApp web users in South Africa. The update allows users to place and receive encrypted voice and video calls directly from desktop browsers without requiring the separate desktop application, bringing enhanced connectivity to remote workers and business across the country. In our markets this afternoon, financial market stand as follows: the US dollar at 16.68 rand, the pound at 22.26 rand, and the euro at 19.10 rand. Gold is trading at $4,044.32 per ounce. Brent crude at $89.80 per barrel. This giving way to our afternoon news. This was the final bulletin this afternoon.
2: And here is your weather update. Gauteng, it's warm, 24 degrees Celsius. This afternoon, cooling rapidly after sunset down to overnight lows of 9 degrees Celsius. And Western Cape and the coast, it's cold front approaching the coast overnight with light rain expected across southern coastal belts by early tomorrow morning. There is the weather update.
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3: All right, this is your sports for this afternoon. Commonwealth Games Athletics, we are still on track and field, qualifying for finals in both sprint and distance categories as track action heats up in Glasgow. Domestic football promotion, so Cape Town City and Milford FC wrap up their playoff campaigns as fixtures for the upcoming domestic season are finalized. Boxing and combat sports, so regional boxing championships wrap up with local fighters qualifying for the upcoming national boxing finals. Those are your 2 p.m. news, financials, weather and sports updates. You are still tuned in to the Lunchtime Express Hour with Mokhotsi Lebs, Queen K and the TAP team.
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0: 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We now offer 1 hour long playlist with music from every single country in Africa. We have it all set up for you.
1: 14 minutes past the hour of 2, it is the Lunchtime Express. We just bumping it up with some locals, yeah? Valentine was playing. Pindile, you requested a song. Sister, what was the song? I know before Leo Glale by Utu Lint.
2: Limits.
3: Yeah, it's Limits Nala.
1: Uti nyoka yenzani? Nyoka ni tray. Niki nyoka ni tray. Ay, ay, ay.
3: Nyoka ni tray. Ulimiti.
1: Unyoka ni tray.
2: Yes.
1: Why would anyone want to do that? God.
3: My goodness.
1: Aman. That's Mbakang. And how close are you to the Mbakang genre?
3: When I mix Mbakang and Maskandi, there's a different picture of Mbakang and Maskandi.
1: Okay, what was that? Miss Mamelin?
3: Maskandi.
1: Mbakang ayin.
3: Mbakang ayin. Something like that.
1: I was explaining.
3: No, it's tatamiya. It's tatamiya. Yeah. Not different.
1: Isn't the difference in the instrumentals? Guitar, whatever. In the voices, the basfazi.
3: My God, things are pendulang ti.
1: Pendulele mic in pela nakon. The difference is it the instrumental? Is it the is it in fact you which kulo mfazi or cause gonna start a mea con pakanga cona
3: is that a mea scales nangi kula bafana.
1: Le kula bafaza about each in toyo.
3: Bafazi.
1: Hey, the woman, the woman. Yeah, bafit. Or am I listening to Abo machicham shop? Abo
3: ashe. Yeah, umaskand, a machicham shop.
1: Hey.
3: Yeah, umaskand.
1: Ushuin.
3: Umaskand.
1: Pakanga ban.
3: My babo. Masa kau bangning ayak 20,000 lah mak question.
1: Eh, sepuluh gendeng dah berin. Pelas ngah tu si awas music. Nah, ustaz tu kelalin tu sengaja shoot man.
3: Ustaz tu kelalu maskan match.
1: Eh, enung aku tu pelas mas profile is maskan. Nah itu actually let's introduce who's all behind the mic. Ngawang tu Stivella nabant la pekai. Ujo we part of Kutu Mandigi Nigi show, right?
3: Yeah.
1: The host.
3: Yeah.
1: So
3: of Kutumane.
1: Yeah. So you guys profile what type of music?
3: It's kind of listening to Maskandi vele ngisho kanjalo.
1: Maskandi idlala inini show yenu and
3: from 4 to 7
1: yeah.
3: Every Saturday.
1: And you are
3: Tukulwa ngokhilla sponela smelan.
1: Hey wena.
3: Yes.
1: Awu phinde futhi. Ngizwe inkukhu Samuel lapho.
3: Tukulwa inkukhu.
1: Eh?
3: Ngalamtsisazo. Last born ya last month and past the cook Eswatini.
1: Yeah. Oh, Mswati wena.
3: Ngisho kanjalo.
1: Nakho usukela uMbakanga. How do you relate?
3: Mamela ke Eswatini ku ngisho ukuthi kunem ku mix khona amaZulu khona amaSwati because la ngikhulela khona mina ngisho ukuthi vele ngikhulela bekhuluma khona isiZulu. Sikhathi listening, yeah.
1: Ehhe.
3: Ah, we don't put ehhe.
1: Why?
3: Yeah, ngathi ukakhulu ngaphakathi bomadepheni ngathi kanjalo.
1: Okay.
3: Yeah.
1: Just a bit of insight in terms of the Zulu or the Swati culture because let's just share similarities. Sifana ngani, sihluke ngani?
3: Swati nesiZulu.
1: Yeah, maybe asithi Swati nesiZulu.
3: Oh, asihlukile kakhulu yazi Swati nesiZulu.
1: Yeah. Ama stereotypes wa maSwati. Thanda abafazi.
3: Hayi ke.
1: Abaswati bathanda imali.
3: Cha, angiyati ke leyo.
1: Yeah.
3: Yatiwa nguwe fana. Mina ngiyati.
1: Abaswati ba loving. Ba mvamvamvamva. But yeah, like just describe it to umuntu ohlele Congo manje ongazi ukuthi what are these people, what tribe are these people talking about?
3: No, man. I think kuya ngomuntu man ukuthi mawuthathi umswati uthanda this maybe uthanda imali maybe uthanda this kuya ngenkolelo yakho man.
1: Yeah.
3: Yeah kuya ngenkolelo ukuthi hehe uthanda amadoda lo uthanda imali lo uthanda this no akukho kanjalo man. nasuke na maybe na bathatha wrong emaswati.
1: Yeah.
3: Eh bayafana nemazulu kanjalo ngingi ngaze ningishaye. Kuyafana, I don't want to like kuyafanana.
1: Yeah.
3: Yeah, kuyafana ngisho kanjalo.
1: I think it's a surprise. Inhlitiyo. What is that song again now?
3: Inhlitiyo shati kitiki.
1: It doesn't have a house version. Entertainment, yeah. Entertainment, kudume bani? Because I'm seeing Inhliti Yolana featuring Coco SA, DJ Stokey, and Brandon.
3: Mm-hmm.
1: Could that be the one?
3: Yeah, it's fine.
1: Okay. Yeah, but entertainment news. In terms of entertainment news, who do Maswati look up to? What is the jam? What is the news? Ozazi, in terms of Maswati, if you were to profile them. Just quickly, we're just trying to visit the culture itself.
3: I think I see a good break, then I'll think about it.
1: Shonje.
3: Yeah.
1: Okay, let's get into some music. In playing in the background is Intitio by Coco SA. Artwork Sounds featuring Brandon Lulu. Welcome to the show. It's about 22 minutes past right now. How's the nails, man?

0: 7. It is the Lunchtime Express. In the background is a mix, Nkitiyo. Well, not a mix, it's a track by it's called Nkitiyo, and that's Coco SA Artwork Sounds featuring Brandon Zuzu. We were talking a little bit about the Swazi culture, and this is just one of the offerings. You Google what they have in store. But up next, we do have some entertainment news with Opindile. I think you're gonna sort of edutain us on what's going on the ground of entertainment in the news.
1: Selling out shows around the world. His mm-hmm. biggest impact is often felt much closer to home. There's this foundation that Nkosinathi Maphumulo, the Grammy winner, is once changing life by expanding a project that is helping South African child see, smile, and succeed. This is a project that he has shared mm. and is close to him, to mm. his heart, actually. Mm-hmm. He grew up needing spectacles himself. Mm. Mm-hmm. The Black Coffee Foundation has officially expanded its gift of sight by Black Coffee Initiative by adding dental care to the program mm. that has already changed the life of thousands of children.
0: Okay, so he's providing eye care. Yeah. What else?
1: Recently, he just added the dental care to that program, yeah. Mm-hmm. And he was at Zenzeleni Primary School in Alexandra, yeah. And more than 500 pupils received the professional eye test there. Mm. And yeah, there'll be screening tests, vision screening, and all that. Yeah, it took for

0: Hunscombe Street in Brumhoff. In Parkmore Sandton, there are delays on Sandton Drive heading towards Murray Avenue, and expect heavy delays in Sandton Central, this on Rivonia Road, and Catherine Street and Grayson Drive. On the M1 North, the traffic is moving slowly. This is from Glenhove Road, travelling towards Marlborough Drive. And on the M1 South, expect delays in Central Joburg. That's from the Killarney Bends, travelling towards the Crown Interchange. Expect delays on the eastbound of Glenhove Road in Melrose Estate. That's heading towards 5th Street. In Rosebank, there are delays on Jan Smuts Avenue, approaching Tarwood and 7th Avenue. Expect heavy delays on 6th Street and Victory Road, Parkhurst and in Greenside. They're heading towards Berry Hatsock Avenue. Also expect delays on the westbound of Chester Road in Parkwood and in Greenside East, heading towards Donoghue Avenue. And there's an accident scene on the M1 North, that's at the Killarney Bends in Killarney. Expect delays and please approach that scene with caution. In Yeovil, expect delays on the southbound of Joselova Drive heading towards Hendon Street. And in Darnfontein, expect delays on Sivrite Avenue heading towards Arrow Street. Expect delays on the M2 West and Main Reef Road in Crown. In Fordsburg, there are delays on Park Drive. And also expect delays on Church Street in Mayfair heading towards Main Reef Road. In Hurstville, there are roadworks on Portland Avenue. This is causing delays on High and Collins Street, merging with Portland Avenue. Also anticipate delays on Perth Road, that's approaching Portland Avenue. In Mariesburg, expect delays on the westbound of Albertina Sisulu Road from the N1 to Arthur Matthews Avenue. There are delays on the westbound of Hendrik Potgieter Road. It's heading towards Jim Fisher Road in Wildevreden Park. Traffic is slow on the westbound of Indirkas Road. It's towards Sunup Street and Horizon View. And also expect delays on the eastbound heading towards Siaswad Road in Wildrow Park. And Princess, expect delays on the northbound of Corlett Avenue heading towards Indirkas Road. And expect delays on Main Reef Road West. It's approaching Ellison Toledo Road in Roodepoort. This is due to roadworks there. And travelling further west, there are delays on Randfontein Road at Colliery Street in Witbooi heading towards Leratung Village. On Chris Sunny Road, anticipate delays approaching Klipspruit Valley Road and Klipspruit Fair Clark. Also anticipate delays on the eastbound in Power Park between Dynamo and Nicholas Street. On the Golden Highway, there are those ongoing roadworks in Devland, Eldorado Park in Lehaya and in Zachariah Park. Expect delays travelling through those areas and expect delays on the N12 West in Protea Industrial Park. That's travelling towards Impala Road. Expect delays on R559 in Protea Glen coming from Impala travelling towards Wild Chestnut Street. Also expect delays on the Mdlalose Street from Daba and Protea North heading towards Wild Chestnut in Protea Glen. Anticipate further delays on Protea Boulevard and Protea Glen heading towards Red Current Street. For any complaints, incidents or reports of accidents, you can call 0800 002 587 or 011 375 5911. And this is Superintendent Alain Fihlo of JNPD reminding motorists to take it easy, drive safely, obey the rules of the road, stay buckled up, don't text and drive, and don't drink and drive.
1: Nimzile, guys, please don't drink and drive. Don't do anything that we wouldn't do. It is 25 minutes before 5. Good afternoon. If you've just tuned in, you're just in time because you and I are about to be educated, right? So we're chatting all things AI, right, in mining companies. Now, just to give you a little backstory, right? Mining companies look to improve productivity, reduce downtime, and strengthen operational performance. Now, Proxicom explores how artificial intelligence is transforming mining operations and why young technology entrepreneurs have an important role to play in shaping the future of the industry. So we're going to be talking all things, the roles, and even how AI can strengthen the quality assurance, right? And on the line, we have Sanele Khaya. Good afternoon, sir. How are you?
2: Good afternoon, and thank you for having me on your show. Good afternoon to your listeners.
1: You are most welcome. So for someone who's never heard of what AI in mining actually looks like day to day, so kindly explain that to us, please.
2: Okay. So when people hear like AI in mining, I don't want us to picture like a humanoid robot thing controlling the machine. That's not how it looks, right? So AI in mining basically looks like an operator instead of being on the machine controlling it from an aircon. An aircon office, right? And also machines in dangerous environments where

0: All right. So the name itself, Proxicom, where does it come from? Like, let's start from the beginning. I know we're supposed to do it beforehand. So let's start from the very beginning. Where does the name Proxicom come from?
1: So the name actually comes from, I was with an opportunity invited me to say, I wanted my company name to sound more in the medical space because I really wanted to make an impact in the medical industry. And the name Proxicom almost sounded like a medical name, but as it grew and as we identified gaps in, especially in the industry that we are in, like your mining and your industrial and your municipality, we got the passion and the drive to actually make an impact in those fields. So instead of providing medicine, we reduce the need of medicine. So if I could put it like that, by making work efficient and safe and making it more easier to work in high-risk environments.
0: All right. So how big is mining in South Africa's economy right now? And why does efficiency matter so much?
1: Right. So the mining industry, and I'm speaking under correction, right? It's between 6 and 8% of our national GDP now. That is around 500 billion. Like employing directly, like over half a million employees. So the way that it works is that the deeper you go into mining, the more expensive it gets. Like the deeper you mine, the more expensive it gets. And that is why wastage is absolutely, you don't want wastage in your operation. Like you don't want to waste anything. And that's why efficiency can play a major role in making sure that you run a successful operation.
0: All right.
2: Okay. The other question is, what problems in mining is AI trying to solve that humans alone struggle with?
1: Yes. So when I started people, when you are capable of making conceptual decisions, but our limitation comes in processing like very big forms of information, like a large number of information. So I cannot come to you and ask as a person who needs to memorize and know back to back 3,500 page book or a 300 page policy. Like, that's where AI excels. It excels in processing information faster. And also detecting like your micro patterns. And I'm sure anybody's familiar with like the latent state of mining, you would have small vibrations in, let's say, for like your engine, your machines, your components that can cause like a major defect around later along the line. You can lead to catastrophic breakdown. Now as people, we cannot identify those defects, but when you use like your sensors that are powered by AI, they can pick up those defects as well. And even in your places where you have to monitor crop flow, like as a person, you cannot detect micro shifts in like the rock phases, but AI can. Technology can, sensors can. So I think that is where AI can excel.
2: Okay. Can you give us 2 to 3 examples of how AI is already being used in SA mines? E.g., like safety, predictive maintenance, drilling, and etc.
1: In the mining industry, you already have things like autonomous drilling, like where operators sit in control rooms and drill from a control. And you also have like condition monitoring where it can detect like those micro. particle vibration that I'm speaking about. In like the spaces of proximity detection, where a machine that won't normally see you because it's so big, it will be able to detect you because of that AI system. So these are like the real examples that are currently in the mining industry.
2: Okay, the last question from my side is, how does AI help mines save water, electricity, or reduce waste?
1: A while back, if I can give an example, we at Proxicom designed a smart valve. So basically the smart valve, we went to a client, the client had an issue of excessive energy usage and water usage during the winter season. So after doing our evaluations and also seeing, analyzing the gaps and what is actually going wrong, like what is the root cause analysis, we found out that people naturally shower and use warm water more in winter than they would in the summer, right? So what we did as Proxicom is that we designed a smart valve where it would monitor the flow rate of the hot water. And then after it exceeds a certain quantity of water, then it will slowly shut down. And that improved its water usage. It will optimize its power usage as well. And it also provided a more control over its water management. So I think that is one of the examples that I can give where we need AI systems, because that is in fact what we use in programming and all of these different components of that smart cell. We did use AI systems in helping implementing it and getting it to where it needs to be.
0: All right. So, our listeners, if you have any questions for our lovely guest, please do so on 078-934-9311. Here is Davido with Fall.

0: Are we done talking? Tell me, Mama, are you done talking? No, we are not done talking, guys. We are not done. We are not done. Asikakaqedi. We are not done. Davido with Fall taking us to 12 minutes before 5. If you've just tuned in, we are still talking to Sanele Kaya from Pricks. Primacom, am I saying it right? Okay. Perfect. Perfect. Right. So, what's the biggest efficiency gain you've seen from using AI versus traditional methods?
1: The biggest efficiency gains that I see is mainly in the safety of the mining industry, right? So, as I said, we as people can't memorize, or some can, but the most of us, we cannot memorize a 300-page policy. Right? Really difficult for most of us. So by having systems that can tell instantaneously, I mean, it's a game changer. Like, not only in safety, but also in product and productivity as well. Like, accident rates will drop, and then also productivity will increase just by having that small, that increased capability of processing information fast.
0: Okay, so when it comes to the job roles, right? So what new job roles has AI created in mining that didn't exist 5 years ago? For an example, data analysts or your drone operators, so on and so forth.
1: You hit it right on the nail. The drone operators, you have now your mapping technicians, data analysts, AI trainers, you have people that are giving out courses on how to operate equipment efficiently using AI. You have your fleet optimization technicians, or the fleet optimization engineers, the guys who manage the pathways. So it's a real lot that the AI has introduced, right? But There's also, as the market grows and as AI is becoming more and more used in the industry, I think that even potential, there can be even more potential for more jobs. Yeah.
0: All right.
2: So the other question is, with load shedding and cost, can AI actually help mines use less power?
1: Think of AI as a data processing center. Right? You feed it information to get a specific output. Now, in terms of how it can impact, it can help operations with energy. You have these systems during peak time hours, or peak hours, electricity becomes more expensive. Now, if you have a system that monitors times when electricity becomes more expensive and then regulates electricity usage, if you have it doing it autonomously, it can save you a lot of money.
2: Okay, so a lot of young people worry AI will take our jobs in INI. Is that true in mining, or is it creating new jobs?
1: So with that one, I would say that AI won't necessarily take your job, but it will transform it. The way that I mean with that one, so instead of having operators where you were used to be in the hot pit all day operating a drill or a truck, so now you will be able to operate it in a different location, right? Like your offices, where you have like your autonomous system that it allows you to operate the machine while in the control room. So essentially, AI won't take your job, but it will transform.
2: Okay, so the other question is, what new job roles has AI created in mining that didn't exist 5 years ago, e.g. drone operators, data analysts, etc.?
0: I believe you answered that already.
2: Oh, I
0: It's fine. All right. So what skills should South African youth be learning right now to get hired in an AI-powered mine?
1: What skills should South Africa be learning? I think the one major skill, and I'm predicting that it's going to become a basic somewhere in the future, it's coding. Like learning your coding systems or your programming environment, like your Python, C++, like, those are going to be essential. Like learning how to read data, like learning your Power BI, your Excel, those are going to be critical in managing these AI systems. But you also have your technical learning skills. When you need people who understand like electronics, robotics, mechatronics, automating systems as well as maintaining sensors. I mean, you cannot have a machine that's operating autonomously without having it maintained. Right? So you need those skills. So those are the skills that I think that South African youth should learn that are going to be very critical in the future.
0: Okay, now do you need a university degree for these AI jobs, or are they like learnerships or TVET college pathways?
1: No. Can you repeat the question?
0: Do you need a university degree for these AI jobs, or are they learnerships or TVET college pathways?
1: You don't necessarily need a university degree, but in becoming an artisan, for example, like one of the skills that we discussed, you do need a trade, right, to prove that you're competent in maintaining a system. Right. But as for AI, there are short courses and also companies that provide technical training and vocational education, especially when you are going to be venturing in that space. That is what the business requires. They will need you to educate or train. But the more valuable, the more you know, the more valuable you are. So by actively seeking out those learning opportunities, I mean, you are just bettering yourself and also increasing your chances of employment in the future.
0: All right, Keketo?
2: The other question is, how can young people in townships like Soweto get access to training in AI, coding, and mining tech?
1: I think it was a course that Google came out with. It's a free course where they teach coding, and then you have like your digital hubs. I know of the one in Brampton. It's called Simulacra Innovations or Simulacra Digital Innovations, where they provide like internet boot camps, coding, digital design skills. So those are the platforms and the training centers that are available. So that is where people who don't necessarily have access to go to any institution can access those platforms and get the necessary skills.
2: Okay, so the other question is, are mining companies partnering with schools or universities to train youth on this tech?
1: So you find that mining companies do offer bursaries to community. Right? So it's part of the social labor plan, like something that we have to conform to. helped prioritize funding, digital groceries, and all the like. So they do, they it's part of the requirement for, to obtain them or to secure their mining rights.
0: Okay, so where can, if anyone wants to get into mining or getting into that AI, platform, where can people get hold of you across all social media platforms, or if you have a number, if possible?
1: Yes. People can reach out to me via email. That is s.2@proxicom. So it's s.mtathu@proxicom, proxicom.co.za.
0: Okay, brother Sanelekaya, thank you so much for having a chat with us. We really, really, really do appreciate your time and taking the time to, of course, talk to us about the mining and, of course, the AI industry that is ProxyCon, of course. Thank you very much.
1: Thank you so much for having me.
0: You are most welcome. And there you have it, guys. Yes, we just spoken to Sanelekaya from ProxyCon. You know exactly what to do, guys. Please follow across all the platforms. And yeah, guys, I feel like it's very important that you do. You think AI is the future, my sister?
2: Yeah. To be honest, with this AI thing, and I think it's something we were also speaking about earlier on today.
0: Yeah. Please keep it as short as possible because we're going to get into the news in just a bit.
2: No, so AI, I think it's helpful to others, to other people, because of somehow it does help more, especially when it comes to music entertainment and learning other things apart from that. For NASA, it's a good thing that they have generated it.
0: Okay, wonderful stuff. It's just gone 5 p.m. It is now time for your news. You are most welcome. It's just gone 5 p.m. It is now time for your top stories at this hour. Nigeria dismantles meth lab as Mexican cartel push into country. Nigeria deports pangolin scales trafficker to China. And hundreds of migrants swim from Morocco to the Spanish territory of Ceuta. This is One Africa Radio TV News at 5, bringing you the latest headlines across Africa and beyond. Good afternoon. I am Mbali Ntuli. Hundreds of migrants are swimming from Morocco to the tiny Spanish territory of Ceuta at the country's northern tip, overwhelming border security. While good weather usually brings a surge in migrant crossing by sea in the summer, Ceuta authorities said the current number of swimmers is unusual. Vivas said migrants previously died in the attempt, with 60 bodies being spotted at sea in the last year. Ugandan opposition leader Kizza Besigye has been hospitalized and is unconscious after he collapsed during a courtroom session of his treason trial, according to his wife and others who are urging authorities to set him free after repeated bail denials. Besigye fell in the dock on Wednesday while protesting his trial without lawyers of his own choosing, after authorities detained his main attorney, Arias Lukwago, and charged him with alleged failure to report acts of treason. And finally, moving on to Egypt, with the Middle East training on the brink of an expanded war, Egypt has come under attack for the first time. It confirmed that an explosion at its Damati port, about 60 kilometers west of the Mediterranean entrance to the Suez Canal, was caused by an unidentified drone. Cairo says the attack, which comes as the United States and Iran renew hostilities, caused a fire on two gas vessels, but that operations at the port are ongoing. Now let's take a look at your financial indicators. The Rand is trading at 16.51 rand to the US dollar, 22.18 rand to the British pound, and 19.02 rand to the Euro. Gold is trading at $4,107.88. Platinum is on $1,634.63 a fine ounce. The price of Brentwood oil is at $89.74 a barrel. A chilly evening is in store for Johannesburg, with temperatures dropping to a low of 5. Cairo can expect a warm evening with a low of 26. Abuja can expect evening showers at a low of 20. Nairobi can expect a light showers at 13. Accra can expect isolated showers at 23. And Harare can expect a chilly evening with a low of 9. Your recap of the top stories this hour. Egypt confirms unidentified drone caused fire in Mandarin port. Nigerian deport pangolin scales trafficker to China. Hundreds of migrants swim from Morocco to the Spanish territory, and Ugandan opposition leader Kizza Besigye in intensive care. Follow us across all our social media platforms at One Africa Radio TV, and I'll be back at 5:30 with your headlines.

It is 4 minutes past 5. Good afternoon. If you've just tuned in, you have entered the third and final hour of the show. Coming up, it is the Throwback Ride. And to kick off that third and final hour of the show, here is the legendary Harrison Crump with Stomp Your Feet.

0: DJ Mbuso, that one is titled Ink and Needle. Before that, Harrison Crump with Stomp Your Feet. Taking us to 16 minutes past five. Good afternoon, gorgeous. I'm even smelling the mic. I'm exploring this mic with my intention to have a purpose on this planet Earth, is to make sure that the listeners are being indulged by two of the hottest and sexiest voices. You, my goodness! This is the third and final hour of One. You have entered the third and final hour of One Africa Drive with myself, Lilith, alongside Ikekelese Bekari. You can have it with or without the juice. We are with you until 6 p.m. So let's take a trip back to the good old school days. Before we had smartphones, online food deliveries. I mean, these days now, the kids, when they order food, ne? They order on Mr. D, Uber Eats, and then they couponing there, the cheat codes, and the other things that's not supposed to be done. And there also the other fancy coffee shops. Now, before all these things came, right, there was one place that could instantly make your day better. Take a guess.
1: I'm trying to think. I'm trying to think.
0: Can I allow me to enlighten you?
1: Please enlighten me.
0: The tuck shop.
1: Oh yeah.
0: Yabona, when you see the tuck shop, the first thing that comes to your medulla oblongata is the fact, Uti. It didn't matter whether you had just enough coins jiggling in your pocket or you'd convince your parents to give you a little extra spending money that morning. That tuck shop was the place to be. And you know the best part? You didn't even need a huge budget. Sometimes a handful of coins could make you feel like the richest kid in school. Imagine if you bought AMA ships, you won't have enough for a juice. If you skip the juice, you can buy sweets instead. So, what was your favorite thing to buy from the school tuck shop?
1: Honestly, I've always been a fan of this snack, so I'd prefer Horaga this snack more than anything. I'm a snack person. In between my days, I need to have a snack somewhere. So none of the kids had a snack. Shame they know even in school. Le hakile kontlung, I would cry for the tour and just to enjoy a snack.
0: Why are you laughing?
1: I'm laughing at what you're doing.
0: What am I doing?
1: Umona in os.
0: I'm trying my best not to lick this mic,
1: yeah.
0: Because. Whew, you know when we talk tuck shop things, ne? So I went to a private school, right? And they had a strict rule, right? Okay, other schools I understand, right? We're gonna get to the high school part. I went to a private school, ne? And excuse me, I went to a private school. So I went there for like 2 years, grade 6 and grade 7. Sharp fede. So, they had a strict policy that sweets, like, okay, so because, you know, the school obviously had special need children, right? Like, those that had ADHD, so on and so forth, right? Autism and whatnot. So, that school had a strict policy where they had a strict policy where sweets or cold drinks were prohibited from being sold during schooling hours. Mm. I'm talking from, I think, in the mornings, even breaks. You were not allowed to buy the sweet stuff. The only time that you're allowed to do so is after school. After school is the time that you see the sweets that you want. The rest uzophuza manzi. You'll drink water. You'll drink juice. You will like Doritos. Like I'm talking Doritos, chocolate. I'm talking your lollipops and whatnot. They were prohibited from being sold at the school because obviously there's like kids that have like ADHD, and the moment you buy those sweets, then they will get distracted. You understand? They will lose focus. So, Mina, my favorite thing to buy at the shop was a quarter, guys. Kota, guys. Guys, give me kota, guys. Like, mpeng kota. Overly tough. Overly tough. That ish was tight, bruh.
1: Yeah, kota.
0: Today's kotas. If you find a last number will apparently cost you Boma Clipper, 100 rand.
1: Yeah.
0: A last number. Or, okay, if not 100 rand, less than 90 rand. Let's say 50, 55, 60 rand. Now that we've got Kota Festival every year. Sorry to go out of topic. Kota Festival. Imagine if you go around the I must say stalls. Woo, English! When we go around the stalls, ne, you will see kotas that are as big as Kilimanjaro. When you ask them how much is their kota, they'll tell you 250. So, it has to be that 300. Lalela, and mind you, it's big.
1: Yeah,
0: this big. Like, and ingasuti sumunto yuan. In fact, ingasuti si squat song.
1: Yeah,
0: DL squat.
1: That's too much. I've seen them.
0: Have you tried those quarters?
1: I haven't, but I'd like to try them, honestly.
0: You should. I believe the last number was 150. No, it can't be. Between 100 and 150. Between 100 and 150. Between the two. When I saw the prices, yo. You know how when cupcake was currently made, it was like this. So my favorite thing was to obviously buy the usual stuff. Even the chirps. I loved Amakipkip.
1: Amakipkip.
0: You guys, Amakipkip. Till this day, you know, scoppers that used to cost 3 rand by the gates.
1: Today
0: is 5 rand.
1: 5 rand, chief. 5 rand.
0: And the 5 rand ones are this big. It can last you the whole weekend, chief. It's like you're buying a party pack of Doritos. No. Like, dog, what are you doing with that stuff? Nota. Dude, and do you know what's the best thing about scoppers?
1: Mm.
0: When you mix them with milk.
1: Scoppers
0: and milk. I knew you were going to judge. I knew it.
1: No, but there was someone who once said Zadlega, but
0: Zadlega. You can eat them. You eat them. I've tried them. I think I added it was what you might call Mama Scoppers, milk and Oreo cookies. Now we've got Amakwinya and chips. Something that Ama2K will not understand.
1: Yeah.
0: Guys, the struggles that we used to go through back in the day. Guys, if you don't get it, you might as well forget about it. We want to know from you. I knew you were going to judge me. Shame on you. Scoppers milk, and to top it all off, you have to like dip it. Don't start.
1: Here's what we're gonna do.
0: See, we're gonna arrange something, ne? Mm. And we're gonna do it live on Instagram.
1: Perfect.
0: Live. first time ever, back by popular demand, we're gonna bring 2 scoppers, packet of, isn't it? It's 5 rand each,
1: yes,
0: name.
1: It's 5 rand.
0: 5 rand, so it's 10 rand. And then we bring milk. We have bowls here, so we are sorted. And then we're gonna go live on Insta eating.
1: Sibon.
0: Uguti. Pella, it's Pella. If there's no conflicts, buffet, so at least try mascarpas. Pella, it's.
1: Pella mascarpas actually lenya and I'm fed.
0: I like those watery ones. Oh.
1: Oh, gosh, yeah.
0: 07. Before I get hungry, guys. 0789349311. What was your favorite thing that you once bought at a school tuck shop when you're in either in primary or high school? You can send through a text message, or if you're like me and very confident, you can send through a voice note. Wena, you.
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0: 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Ceuta calls for emergency as thousands of migrants cross. Egypt confirms unidentified drone caused fire at Mediterranean port. AI-generated Africa map blunder overshadows U.S. presentation at Global AIDS conference. Amnesty calls for war crimes. War crimes prompt after killing of at least 19 Malian soldiers. And Ugandan opposition leader Kizza Besigye in intensive care. All these and more tomorrow on the Good Morning Africa Breakfast Show. 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
0: 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It is now time for a traffic update with our traffic correspondent, Xolani Fihla.
4: Good evening to all the listeners. It is after 5 on your Thursday drive home, and traffic is building up rapidly across major corridors as the evening peak kicks into full gear. Starting on the N3 South, the traffic is moving slowly, traveling between Marlbury Drive and Gelden East Interchange. On the N3 North, there's a stationary vehicle that's before Kalilis Interchange. Traffic is slow from Burin Road. Expect delays on R24 West from Edenville Road, merging with the N12 West at the Electron Interchange, traveling towards Kalilis. In Midrand, there are road wrecks along Pretoria Main Road in Waterfall. Expect delays in both directions. In Varna Valley, there are delays on the westbound of Allendale Road, and that's heading towards Mushroom Road. In Clan Orson, expect delays on the eastbound of Olifantsfontein Road, heading towards Allen Road. Also expect delays in Rogers Park.